0: England secured top spot in their group, but the results tonight also mean that Scotland have gone out and manager Steve Clarke has decided to step down as boss. He's their most successful national coach, leading them to a first World Cup since 1998, but they only got one win against Haiti that was followed by defeats to Morocco and Brazil. And Clarke has decided to call time on his tenure, saying, "Thanks for having me and good luck to my successor."
1: England's 2-0 victory over Panama secured them passage to the last 32 as group winners. Police have arrested a 34-year-old man on suspicion of dangerous driving and attempted murder after a car drove into pedestrians on a West London high street yesterday. The vehicle drove from the scene in Ealing Broadway but was stopped nearby. Our correspondent Charlotte Leeming is in Ealing and has an update on the condition of the five people who were injured.
2: They haven't suffered life-threatening or life-changing injuries, but you can imagine the shock and how terrified they were in those moments and those chaotic scenes as people rushed to help those that were involved in this when the vehicle went into them.
1: The number of people killed in the two earthquakes in Venezuela has now risen to at least 1,430. Tens of thousands are still missing. America says it's sending extra military capabilities to help rescue efforts. A female police officer whose nose was broken at Manchester Airport is urging her attacker to show remorse. Mohamed Fahir Amaz was sentenced to 3.5 years in prison for assaulting PC Lydia Ward in July 2024. And a Met Office amber warning for heat is in place until 9 o'clock this morning. It covers large parts of eastern and southeast England. That's the latest. I'm Ruth McKee.
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Hi, this is Sunetra Sarkar, and I just want to say congratulations to Radio Way for 60 years of broadcasting to listeners, patients and staff at Ashford, Woking and St Peter's Hospitals. Well done.

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1: The Trust are very grateful to former patient Ian Clark, who is now volunteering to lead an arts and craft club in the Bradley unit. Ian is generously giving his time following his own stay and rehabilitation at the unit. Here's Ian's story. In March 2022, my life changed overnight. I was diagnosed with Guillain-Barré syndrome, GBS, a rare autoimmune disorder that attacks the peripheral nerves. Within a few days, I became paralysed from the neck down. I spent 6 weeks receiving acute treatment at Frimley Park Hospital before being moved to the Bradley unit at Woking, where I completed 12 weeks of intensive neurological rehabilitation. The progress I made was incredible. Through intensive therapy and lots of determination, I gradually regained strength and mobility. By the end of my rehabilitation, I was able to walk out of the Bradley unit with the support of a walking stick. During my 12-week stay, I had time to reflect on how I might one day give something back to the unit that had played such an important role in my recovery. I've always loved crafting and have seen how creative activities have a powerful impact during rehabilitation. So when the team invited me to run craft sessions, I was absolutely delighted. It's given me a meaningful way to support others on their own recovery journey. And the Bradley Unit team are looking forward to the next session, which will be run in the summer.
0: Hospital Watch.

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1: From the Sky News Centre at 2, Steve Clarke has stepped down as Scotland boss after their elimination from the World Cup. In an open letter, he's thanked fans and players for their support, but it was a disappointing tournament with them winning just one game against Haiti. Our Scotland reporter Luke Shanley is at the Scotland camp in North Carolina.
2: After 81 games in charge and three major tournaments, the Scotland head coach has left his position. The World Cup ultimately was a disappointment for Scotland for the 13th time at a major tournament. The Scotland head coach is gone. He had just signed a new four-year deal before the tournament.
1: Meanwhile, England progressed to the knockout stages of the tournament as group winners, thanks to a 2-0 win over Panama. Police have arrested a 34-year-old man on suspicion of dangerous driving and attempted murder after a car drove into pedestrians on a West London high street yesterday. The vehicle drove from the scene in Aileen Broadway but was stopped nearby. Hundreds of foreign rescuers are in Venezuela battling against time to find any more survivors of the two huge earthquakes. Wednesday's back-to-back tremors are known to have killed more than 1,400 people and injured 3,000 others. Don Bennett's an English teacher in the South American country. He lost his home.
3: I've not quite calmed down yet. If I keep myself busy, trying to help out in any way, I kind of feel okay and like I have a purpose, but when that stops, it's fairly traumatising, very confusing and surreal as well.
1: South Wales police are investigating how two 17-year-old boys from Cardiff came to be arrested during a trip to Thailand. The force says it has limited information on the teenagers' detention. And back to sport, and England's cricketers will hope to take early wickets on the fourth day of the final test against New Zealand. The tourists resume on 120 for three in their second innings, which means they lead by 204 runs at Trent Bridge. That's the latest. I'm Ruth McKee.
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1: From the Sky News Centre at 3, Steve Clark has stepped down as Scotland boss after their elimination from the World Cup. In an open letter, he's thanked fans and players for their support, but it was a disappointing tournament with them winning just one game against Haiti. Meanwhile, England's unbeaten record at the World Cup continued with a 2-0 win over Panama. Jude Bellingham scored the opening goal in New Jersey. He says it was important for them to go through to the last 32 as group winners.
2: I hope we're giving everyone a good experience of the tournament, a good experience of watching England. 3 days, I think, 3 or 4 days until we play again. And take each step as it comes.
1: England will face the Democratic Republic of the Congo in the next round. A man's been arrested on suspicion of attempted murder and dangerous driving after a car crashed into pedestrians. It happened in West London yesterday afternoon. Nick Qureshi reports.
3: Police were called to Ealing Broadway at around 2:30. 5 people were hurt. 3 were taken to hospital. None of the injuries is believed to be life-threatening or life-changing. Police say the car didn't stop at the scene but was stopped nearby. A 34-year-old described as a Somalian-born British man was arrested. The incident is not being treated as terrorism, but officers say they're keeping an open mind on any potential motive.
1: The number of people killed in the 2 earthquakes in Venezuela has now risen to at least 1,430. Tens of thousands others are still missing. America says it's sending additional military capabilities to help with relief efforts. South Wales police are investigating how 2 17-year-old boys from Cardiff came to be arrested during a trip to Thailand. The force says it has limited information on the teenagers' detention. And a Met Office amber warning for heat's in place until 9 o'clock this morning. The alert covers parts of eastern and southeast England. It is starting to get cooler after record-breaking temperatures over 3 consecutive days this week. That's the latest. I'm Ruth McKee.
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I'm Michelle Monroe, letting you know that all the great songs recorded by my dad, the late great singer Matt Monroe, like Born Free from Russia with Love, Portrait of My Love, Softly As I Leave You, Walk Away, and many, many more, can be heard here on Radio Way.

0: Drugs stay in your system longer than you think. So you could fail a police drug test days later.
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0: Be banned from driving for a minimum of 12 months.
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1: From the Sky News Centre at 4, Steve Clark has stepped down as Scotland boss after their elimination from the World Cup. He's thanked fans and players for their support, but it was a disappointing tournament after they won just one game against Haiti. Meanwhile, England boss Thomas Tuchel insists his team will only benefit from getting through another tough World Cup game. It took them until the second half to break down Panama, with goals from Jude Bellingham and Harry Kane securing a 2-0 victory in New Jersey. The win means Tuchel's side progressed to the last 32 as group winners.
2: We managed to score two and create half chances and later in the match more chances. There is no problem if these matches feel tight, if these matches feel tough. It will help us in the next match.
1: England will now face Democratic Republic of the Congo in the next round. A car has crashed into pedestrians in West London. Five people were injured in Ealing Broadway yesterday afternoon. A 34-year-old man has been arrested on suspicion of dangerous driving and attempted murder. The US has carried out further strikes against Iranian targets in a second night of tit-for-tat reprisals. Military chiefs have accused Tehran of attacking a merchant vessel in the Strait of Hormuz yesterday. Meanwhile, Iran's Revolutionary Guard says it's launched ballistic missiles and drones at US bases in Kuwait and Bahrain. Our Middle East correspondent Adam Parsons is in Jerusalem and says a lot hinges on who controls the strait.
3: The threat level in the Strait of Hormuz has now been moved up to substantial. I think that's certainly something to watch. There are clearly growing anxieties that movement of ships through the strait, that could once again now be tightened.
1: Back to sport, and George Russell starts on pole for this afternoon's Austrian Grand Prix as he looks to reignite his F1 title challenge. He's joined by Ferrari's Charles Leclerc on the front row. That's the latest. I'm Ruth McKee.
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0: Remembering how to prepare for a road trip is as easy as spelling it. T is for top up, like fuel, oil, and screen wash. 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I is for inspect, like your tyre pressure and tread. P is for prepare, being prepared for any weather. T-R-I-P. Remember that, and you're ready for a safe trip.
1: Are we ready?
0: Yes, Mum.
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Hi, this is Claire Runacres, saying congratulations to Radio Way for 60 years of broadcasting to the listeners, patients and staff of Ashford, Woking and St Peter's Hospitals.

Which sound do you prefer? This one or this one? More and more children are getting measles. It's highly infectious and can be very serious. But the safest way to guard against it is with two doses of the MMR vaccine. It's never too late to protect your child. So for more details about how the MMR vaccine can stop this becoming this, contact your GP or visit nhs.uk/MMR.

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1: From the Sky News Centre at 5, Steve Clarke has stepped down as Scotland boss after their elimination from the World Cup. He's thanked fans and players for their support, but it was a disappointing tournament with them winning just one game in the group stage. Our Scotland reporter Luke Shanley is at the Scotland camp in North Carolina.
2: After 81 games in charge and three major tournaments, the Scotland head coach has left his position. The World Cup ultimately was a disappointment for Scotland for the 13th time at a major tournament. The Scotland head coach is gone. He had just signed a new four-year deal before the tournament.
1: Meanwhile, England progressed to the knockout stages as Group L winners thanks to a 2-0 win against Panama. The US has carried out further strikes against Iranian targets in a second night of tit-for-tat reprisals. Military chiefs have accused Tehran of attacking a merchant vessel in the Strait of Hormuz yesterday. A car has crashed into pedestrians in West London. Five people were injured in Ealing Broadway yesterday afternoon. A 34-year-old man has been arrested on suspicion of dangerous driving and attempted murder. The number of people killed in the two earthquakes in Venezuela has now risen to at least 1,430. Tens of thousands are still missing. America says it's sending additional military capabilities to help relief efforts. Elliot Abrams is Donald Trump's former representative to the country. He says they are well placed to help.
3: We have the military assets that can provide the flights that really are needed now because commercial aviation has broken down. So we have a lot of experience doing it all over the world. We are going to be trying to do it along with others in the neighbourhood, Mexico, Brazil, Colombia.
1: And England's cricketers will hope to take early wickets on the fourth day of the final test against New Zealand. The tourists resume on 120 for three in their second innings, which means they lead by 204 runs. That's the latest. I'm Ruth McKee.
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0: Hi, my name's Anna. A few years ago, I felt like my career was going nowhere, so I decided to train as a nurse. It was a big step. Could I do it? Was it too late to start something new? Not one bit. You train, you specialise, and you discover community nursing is your thing. My old job, I worked from home. I hated being cooped up. Now I work from everybody else's home, and I love it.
1: We are life-changing careers. We are the NHS. We are recruiting now. Search nursing careers.
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0: But when you're missing home, only know you love her when you let her go. And you let her go.
1: Hello, this is Peter Blexley saying congratulations to Radio Way for 60 years of broadcasting to the listeners, patients and staff of Ashford, Woking and St Peter's Hospitals.

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1: From the Sky News Centre at 6, Steve Clarke has stepped down as Scotland boss after their World Cup exit. He's thanked fans and players for their support after winning just one game against Haiti. England boss Thomas Tuchel insists his team will only benefit from getting through another tough fixture. It took them until the second half to break down Panama. Goals from Jude Bellingham and Harry Kane secured a 2-0 victory in New Jersey. Tuchel's side progressed to the last 32 as group winners.
2: We managed to score two and create half chances and later in the match more chances. There is no problem if these matches feel tight, if these matches feel tough. It will help us in the next match.
1: England will face the Democratic Republic of the Congo next. The fragile truce between Iran and the US looks increasingly strained after further tit-for-tat reprisals. For the second night in a row, the US has launched a series of strikes on Iranian targets. A 34-year-old man's been arrested on suspicion of dangerous driving and attempted murder after a car was driven into pedestrians on a West London high street. Five people were injured yesterday in Ealing Broadway. Hundreds of foreign rescuers are in Venezuela searching for survivors of two huge earthquakes. Wednesday's back-to-back tremors are known to have killed more than 1,400 people and injured 3,000 others. Don Bennett, an English teacher in the South American country, has lost his home.
3: I've not quite calmed down yet. If I keep myself busy, trying to help out in any way, I kind of feel okay and like I have a purpose. But when that stops, it's fairly traumatizing, very confusing and surreal as well.
1: Back to sport, and George Russell starts on pole for this afternoon's Austrian Grand Prix as he looks to reignite his Formula One title challenge. He's joined by Ferrari's Charles Leclerc on the front row. And we'll start to see temperatures drop after record-breaking heat this week. A Met Office amber warning for heat finishes at 9 o'clock this morning. The alert covers large parts of eastern and southeastern England. That's the latest from the Sky News Centre. I'm Bev Rimmer.
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1: 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Whether through outstanding care, reassurance or a simple act of kindness, we want to hear about the people and teams who made a lasting impact. To make a nomination, go to the Trust website, asphnhs.uk, and click on the panel on the front page. Then pick an award category and complete a short online form. The nominations close at midnight on Friday the 26th of June, so get nominating now. And all nominees will receive a certificate of recognition, and three finalists from each category will attend the Staff Achievement Awards ceremony, which takes place in October. Finally, thank you for helping the Trust to celebrate the people who make the organisation a compassionate, caring and supportive place for patients, family, visitors and staff.
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Chris Townes sending best wishes to everybody at Radio Way as they reach 60 years of broadcasting as your hospital health and well-being radio station to Ashford, Woking and St Peter's Hospitals.

If you've had a cough for 3 weeks or more, and it isn't COVID-19, don't just ignore it. A cough that lasts for 3 weeks or more could be a sign of cancer. It's probably nothing serious, but finding cancer early makes it more treatable. 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
1: From the Sky News Centre at 7, Steve Clarke stepped down as Scotland boss after their elimination from the World Cup. They won just one game in the group stages. Our reporter Luke Shanley's at the Scotland camp in North Carolina.
2: After 81 games in charge and three major tournaments, the Scotland head coach has left his position. The World Cup ultimately was a disappointment for Scotland for the 13th time at a major tournament. The Scotland head coach is gone. He had just signed a new four-year deal before the tournament.
1: England progress as Group L winners after a 2-0 victory over Panama. Iran's Islamic Revolutionary Guard Corps says it's targeted US military sites in Kuwait and Bahrain. The operation was said to be in response to recent strikes led by Washington against Tehran. Police have arrested a man on suspicion of dangerous driving and attempted murder after a car drove into pedestrians on a West London high street. The incident that happened yesterday in Ealing Broadway is not being treated as terrorism. Rescue efforts in Venezuela have been made potentially more dangerous by smaller aftershocks in areas already devastated by two major quakes. More than 1,400 people have died, while tens of thousands of others are missing. An amber extreme heat warning for parts of east and southeast England is in place until 9 this morning. It'll bring to an end a record-breaking heat wave. Dan Stroud from the Met Office says more scorching days could be on the way, but temperatures are expected to drop soon.
3: We're only the first month into meteorological summer, so we've still got 2 months to go. And there are hints in the models that the weather may warm up again. But it's a difficult one to call at this point. At the moment, we're focused on the next 7 days, and that's looking a lot cooler.
1: Back to sport, and England's cricketers will hope to take early wickets on the fourth day of the final test against New Zealand. The tourists are resuming on 120 for three in their second innings. It means they lead by 204 runs at Trent Bridge. That's the latest from the Sky News Centre. I'm Bev Rimmer.
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1: From the Sky News Centre at 8, Harry Kane and Jude Bellingham took England to a hard-fought 2-0 win over Panama to ensure top spot in their World Cup group. It means they'll face the Democratic Republic of Congo in Atlanta in the second round. Here's Captain Kane.
2: Sometimes people just expect teams like England to walk over these teams and it to be an easy game. They made it tough, they're physical, they're playing for pride, they're playing for their country. So ultimately we wore them down. We got our chances in the second half there. We was a bit more clinical in the final third.
1: Meanwhile, Scotland manager Steve Clarke's resigned after the side failed to reach the second round. US military leaders say Iran attacked a merchant vessel in the Strait of Hormuz, and that's why they've led more strikes against them. A second night of actions ended with Tehran claiming to have targeted US bases in Bahrain and Kuwait. A car being driven into pedestrians on a busy West London High Street is not being treated as terrorism. Police arrested a 34-year-old on suspicion of dangerous driving and attempted murder in Ealing Broadway yesterday. Rescue efforts in Venezuela have been made potentially more dangerous by smaller aftershocks following two devastating earthquakes. More than 1,400 people are known to have died, while tens of thousands of others are missing. A growing number of international rescue teams are starting to climb through mountains of debris and rubble. This woman's among the survivors coming to terms with the disaster.
3: I shouted, "Run, run, the building is falling down." When I turned, I took two steps, the ceiling fell down and the rush of air blew me out.
1: Back to sport, and Britain's George Russell starts on pole position for this afternoon's Austrian Grand Prix as he looks to reignite his Formula One title challenge. He'll be joined by Ferrari's Charles Leclerc on the front row. And we should start to see cooler temperatures from this morning after record-breaking highs during this week. A Met Office amber warning for heat still in place for around another hour. The alert covers large parts of eastern and southeastern England. That's the latest from the Sky News Centre. I'm Bev Rimmer.
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0: so long. Time to turn the spotlight on the Bradley Unit with me, Andy Brown.
1: Now, down here at the Woking Community Hospital, you'll find a little area known as the Bradley Unit. Not many people may find it, but it's down there on the lower floor is the team. And part of the team is Lily. Lily, what's your role here at the Bradley Unit?
2: The ward manager at the Bradley Unit. I look after the whole team of the Bradley Unit, and we are a great team.
1: Now, that's right, because I've spoken to some of the patients and I've also chatted to some of the staff, and it is a big team effort. So just for our listeners, explain what the Bradley Unit is all about.
2: The Bradley Unit, I'll say the Bradley Unit is a home for patients who've suffered with brain injuries, patients who've had GBS, which is Guillain-Barré syndrome, stroke, MS, which is multiple sclerosis, and anything that affects the brain. When they leave their acute stage, they come to the Bradley Unit for neuro rehabilitation, and they find a home here. We work with the patients and we work towards introducing them back to the community.
1: So a patient is here for how long?
2: Our patients are here for minimum stay is usually 6 weeks, and we assess our patients every week, and as we go with the rehabilitation, some of them, they end up staying up to about 3 months.
0: If you wish to hear the full interview or more conversations with others from the Bradley Unit, go to our Listen Again page on our website, radioway.org, or why not download for free the Radio Way app from your app store and hear more of our interviews there.
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Hi, this is Dr. Ben Spencer, MP for Runnymede and Weybridge, saying congratulations to Radio Way for 60 years broadcasting to the listeners, patients and staff of Ashford, Woking and St Peter's Hospitals.

0: Time to turn the spotlight on the Bradley Unit with me, Andy Brown. Now joining me down here at the Bradley Unit is Patrick. So, Patrick, you are one of the patients here, aren't you?
1: I am, yes.
0: So, Patrick, you were we were having a little chat earlier, and you've been in here for quite a bit of time, I believe.
1: Quite a bit of 3 months. Yeah, I thought it was 3 weeks, but then I was told it's 3 months, so you don't know in your own head. You can't get the proper time, but 3 months, I think.
0: Okay, so you're here 3 months, and you're on the road to recovery. Yes. And I know you like setting yourself goals, don't you? What goals have you set?
1: My goals, as you can see on my wall, I've got my family, my grandson, my brother, everybody on the wall. That's my inspiration to get better.
0: Yeah. So you look at those every day, and you've got a particular goal, I know, because you're passionate about golf.
1: Yes, I've got my golf course. You can see just there, North Hants in Fleet in Hampshire. There's a walk to the main entrance from the car park. I just want to do that walk again. That's my inspiration to do that walk. Because I didn't know which was my last one. Sorry for this.
0: That's all right. No, so, yeah, basically, it's 100 yards, you told me, that is your goal.
1: Yeah, 100 yards, that's my goal. As soon as I got in here, that was it. That's what I'm fighting for.
0: And I'm sure you're going to achieve it. Now, I know you're a golfer, and also your sons are golfers. They're very good golfers, and they know quite a few celebrities, don't they?
1: My youngest son is one of the directors of Modest Golf, which is with Niall Horan from One Direction. He's partnered with him. 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
1: From the Sky News Centre at 9, England are easily through to the knockout stages of the World Cup, where they'll face the Democratic Republic of Congo in a round of 32. A 2-0 win against Panama was secured by second-half goals from Harry Kane and Jude Bellingham. The midfielder paid tribute to his captain.
2: It's an honour to play with him. For me, he's the best England player of all time. He's the one who showed up more than any England player. And so it's quite easy to play with him, in all honesty. He's at a level at the minute that's just incredible.
1: Meanwhile, Scotland boss Steve Clarke's resigned after 7 years in charge. His decision came after the squad's exit from their first World Cup in nearly 30 years. There's been more back and forth between the US and Iran just a couple of weeks after they reached an agreement to end the four-month-old conflict. Tehran's launched strikes on American military sites in Kuwait and Bahrain in response to Washington-led action. The International Organization for Migration says more than 6 million people could be affected by two major earthquakes in Venezuela. The search for more than 50,000 continues as more international rescue teams arrive. A 34-year-old man's been arrested on suspicion of dangerous driving and attempted murder after a car hit pedestrians on a West London high street yesterday. The vehicle was stopped nearby in Ealing Broadway. A correspondent, Charlotte Leeming, reports on 5 people injured.
3: They haven't suffered life-threatening or life-changing injuries, but you can imagine the shock and how terrified they were in those moments and those chaotic scenes as people rushed to help those that were involved in this when the vehicle went into them.
1: England's cricketers are hoping to take early wickets on the fourth day of the final test against New Zealand. The tourists resume on 120 for 3 in their second innings, meaning they lead by 204 runs at Trent Bridge. And we're looking at a much cooler morning following record-breaking hot temperatures this week. A red alert heat wave saw schools have to close and increased pressure on hospitals. That's the latest. I'm Bev Rimmer.
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1: Good morning, and welcome to all of you who've been able to join us this morning, and this special welcome to those of you who are listening in hospital. I'm Judith, and I'm delighted to be sharing this hour with you. I'm also grateful to Roger and everyone at Hospital Radio Way for all their support in broadcasting this programme Sunday by Sunday. Here's a lovely prayer at the beginning of a new day. O come, thou bright and morning star, and bring us comfort from afar. Dispel the shadows of the night, and turn our darkness into light. Who but the Lord can give the shadows light, can break into the dark, draw morning from the night? Who but the Lord will hear our cry and answer, "Here am I." Amen. So yes, this is a good news programme, and today we're thinking about the good news of Jesus as told by St Luke. And St Luke is, of course, the patron saint of doctors. Luke wrote his gospel so that the person he was writing to, and he calls him Most Excellent Theophilus, would know the certainty of the things that he had been taught about Jesus. Sometimes, perhaps, we need a fresh reminder of the things that we once learned of Jesus. Here are the young people of the Salvation Army Music School in Belfast singing, "Tell Me the Old, Old Story."

Well, that was Tell Me the Old, Old Story, and I'm sure I'm not the only person who remembers that hymn from Sunday school days. I have a lovely friend in the north of England who's a great letter writer. She writes to people all over the world, and often her letters are accompanied by tiny unexpected gifts. Everything is always beautifully and lovingly wrapped. She also buys and wraps her Christmas presents and writes her Christmas cards all through the year. And she says that she does that so that nearer Christmas, she can spend time reflecting on the message at the very heart of Christmas, and she's not distracted by having lots of other things to do. Luke leads us into the first Christmas early on in his gospel, and he gives an account of the visit of the angel Gabriel to Mary. He records Mary's song of joy, which we now know as the Magnificat. He tells us the story of the birth of John the Baptist, and he includes the song of Zechariah, which we know now as the Benedictus. And he also records the song of the elderly Simeon, when Jesus is presented to him in the temple by Mary and Joseph. Simeon recognises Jesus as God's promised saviour. I guess Luke must have liked music and perhaps understood it. Well, here's a setting of the Benedictus sung by the chapel choir of Royal Holloway College.

Well, that was a very special track because it featured the choir of Royal Holloway College, just down the road from us in Englefield Green, conducted by Lionel Pike. And some of you listening might even know Lionel, who still plays the organ at a lot of churches even today. So thank you for that. Luke tells us that Jesus grew up in the village of Nazareth and that he returned to Nazareth as a young man. He preached one of his first sermons in the synagogue at Nazareth. These verses come from chapter 4 of Luke's Gospel. Jesus returned to Galilee in the power of the Spirit, and news about him spread through the whole countryside. He was teaching in their synagogues, and everyone praised him. He went to Nazareth, where he had been brought up, and on the Sabbath day he went into the synagogue, as was his custom. He stood up to read, and the scroll of the prophet Isaiah was handed to him. Unrolling it, he found the place where it is written, "The Spirit of the Lord is on me, because he has anointed me to proclaim good news to the poor. He has sent me to proclaim freedom for the prisoner and recovery of sight for the blind, to set the oppressed free, to proclaim the year of the Lord's favour." Then he rolled up the scroll, gave it back to the attendant, and sat down. The eyes of everyone in the synagogue were fastened on him. He began by saying to them, "Today, this scripture is fulfilled in your hearing." If Luke himself was a doctor, it's not surprising he wanted to draw attention to the healing and hope that the coming of Jesus promised the world. It's because of Luke's writing that people across the world for the last 2,000 years have been hearing and responding to the good news of Jesus. Luke's ministry was to prepare the way for you and me to find Jesus. The lovely prayer I read earlier on continues, "Who but the Lord makes blinded eyes to see, brings music to the deaf, and sets the lonely captive free? Who but the Lord will by his glory show the paths of peace? Who but the Lord?" How wonderful to meet with him. We're going to listen now to a much more modern worship song, "Prepare Ye the Way," and this is a live recording, so you'll find there's quite a lot of clapping at the beginning of the track.

0: preparing the way of the Lord.
1: Well, that was certainly different, wasn't it? That was Prepare Ye the Way from the Songs for Worship track of the same name, Prepare Ye the Way. One of the most famous parables of Jesus is only found in Luke's Gospel. It's the parable of the Good Samaritan. It describes how a courageous and a kind stranger bandages the wounds of a man who'd been attacked and mugged while on a journey. Perhaps Luke, as a doctor, was especially taken by the care the man received. But he also wanted to show the lengths to which Jesus would go to meet the needs of those distressed and abandoned by society. So, for example, Luke includes the story of a woman who had been disabled for 18 years and who was healed by Jesus on the Sabbath day, much to the wrath of the religious people. Luke's message is very clear. The good news is that Jesus reaches out to each one of us in all our need of him. This lovely hymn is Be Still My Soul.

Be Still My Soul. That's a beautiful hymn, isn't it? Just a reminder that you're listening to the Hospital Radio Way Good News programme, being broadcast to you from the Radio Way studios at St Peter's Hospital. I'm Judith, and today we're thinking about St Luke, the patron saint of doctors. And that lovely hymn referred to one of Jesus' best-known miracles, the stilling of the storm at sea. And Luke recorded that miracle for us. These verses are from Luke's Gospel, chapter 8. One day Jesus said to his disciples, "Let us go over to the other side of the lake." So they got into a boat. As they sailed, Jesus fell asleep. A squall came down on the lake, so that the boat was being swamped, and they were in great danger. The disciples went and woke him, saying, "Master, Master, we're going to drown." He got up and rebuked the wind and the raging waters. The storm subsided, and all was calm. "Where is your faith?" he asked his disciples. In fear and amazement, they asked one another, "Who is this? He commands even the winds and the water, and they obey him." Here are the children of the Salvation Army Music School in Belfast with "A Little Ship Was on the Sea."

Well, that was lovely, wasn't it? That was the children of the Salvation Army Music School in Belfast singing A Little Ship Was on the Sea and reminding us how Jesus teaches us all to trust him because he will never let us down. Like the other gospel writers, Luke tells us how Jesus' disciples were sent out by him to preach the good news of the coming of the kingdom of God. Those who had found Jesus for themselves were called by him to share the good news with others. Now, some of you listening out there may well know that I have a favourite singer-songwriter from the northwest of England. Charlie Lansburgh tours the country regularly with his music, and he always tells his audiences of his love for Jesus and of how he heard the good news of him. He calls Jesus my best friend. This is Charlie's own composition, Saviour's Song.

Well, that was my favourite singer, Charlie Lansburgh. Luke reminds us that Jesus took time out of his busy ministry to be alone with God in prayer. This comes from Luke chapter 11. One day, Jesus was praying in a certain place. One of his disciples said to him, "Lord, teach us to pray, just as John taught his disciples." Jesus said to them, "When you pray, say, 'Father, hallowed be your name, your kingdom come. Give us each day our daily bread. Forgive us our sins, for we also forgive everyone who sins against us. And lead us not into temptation.'" These words come from the hymn, "Hear Me When I Pray," which is by Peter Cook of the Salvation Army. Lord, hear me when I pray to thee, when unknown fears would conquer me. O, answer my unspoken prayer, that I may find thee waiting there. Lord, hear me when I pray to thee, as thy disciples on the sea. Lord, hear me when I pray to thee. Be thou my guide eternally. Heavenly Father, we thank you for these few moments spent with you at the beginning of another day. We thank you for those who care for us through the darkness and support us through the day. We pray for the world in which we live. We pray that you will raise up leaders of wisdom, integrity and vision to lead us in the ways of justice and of peace. We pray for the faith communities to which we belong, that we may be beacons within our communities of your love. We give thanks especially for our hospitals and our emergency services. And we pray for those today who may be finding their work burdensome or difficult. We pray for our families and for those most dear to us, that they too may know your loving presence with them at the dawn of a new week. We pray for those whom we love who are unwell. We pray for all those who begin this day in fear or sorrow, and we remember with thanksgiving the lives of those who have travelled before us into your heavenly kingdom. We pray for ourselves, that you will meet with us afresh in all our need of you. And we ask all these things through Jesus Christ our Lord. Amen. Almighty God, you called Luke the physician to be an evangelist and physician of the soul by the grace of God. And through the wholesome medicine of the gospel, give us your people the same love and power to heal through Jesus Christ, your Son, our Lord. Amen. Like all the gospel writers, Luke shows us that everything about the ministry of Jesus was leading to his giving of himself on the cross. Jesus gave his life that we might find eternal peace with God. Here, again from Luke's gospel, is what Jesus said to those who were crucified with him. One of the criminals who hung there hurled insults at him. "Aren't you the Messiah? Save yourself and us." But the other criminal rebuked him. "Don't you fear God," he said, "since you are under the same sentence? We are punished justly, for we are getting what our deeds deserve. But this man has done nothing wrong." Then he said, "Jesus, remember me when you come into your kingdom." And Jesus answered him, "Truly I tell you, today you will be with me in paradise." This is "There Is a Green Hill."

Well, that particular version of There Is a Green Hill was probably new to quite a lot of you listening. It was new to me. But actually, it's sometimes good, I think, to hear a new version of something that's old and familiar, because it speaks to us in a different way. The last chapters of Luke's Gospel are all about Jesus' resurrection from the dead. Luke tells us the words of the angels to the women who went to Jesus' tomb on that first Easter Sunday morning. "Why do you look for the living among the dead?" the angels asked them. "He is not here. He has risen." Luke is the only gospel writer who records one of my favourite stories of the risen Jesus, when Jesus joined two disciples on a journey after he had risen from the dead. They travelled quite a long way down the road, walking along together, and the two disciples had no idea that it was Jesus

when alone on the road and oppressed by my load, Jesus himself drew near and walked with me. You remember we said at the beginning that Luke wrote his gospel for his friend, most excellent Theophilus. Well, Luke actually wrote two books for Theophilus, the second of which was the book of Acts. And the book of Acts is the story of what Jesus' disciples did after they had recognised the good news of Jesus, after Jesus had risen from the dead. And we're here today because they went out and told the world the good news of Jesus. This is a familiar hymn. I will sing the wondrous story.

Well, that was a very familiar old hymn. I remember that as being one of my mother's favourite hymns. And we're coming very close to the close of this programme. So I want to say a big thank you for being with us this morning. A big thank you for sharing with me the good news of the Lord Jesus Christ, as told by Luke. And again, we remind ourselves that Luke is the patron saint of doctors. So maybe there have been some doctors listening out there as well. So thank you very much for that, and thank you for all you do. Please, please stay tuned to Hospital Radio Way and enjoy the show which follows this one, which is Roger Manley's Mid-Morning Mix. And so I say a big good morning to Roger. In Luke's Gospel chapter 8, we read these words of Jesus. No one lights a lamp and hides it in a jar or puts it under a bed. Instead, he puts it on a stand so that those who come in can see the light. If Luke were a doctor, he would have brought light into many lives. And it's probably good to pause as well for a moment this morning and to give thanks to God for the doctors who have brought light into our lives and who continue to do so. But Luke wrote his gospel so that all of us might see the light of Jesus. Now, this is one of my favourite bands of all time, and I think you'll enjoy this track. Here are the Seekers.

Well, that was fantastic, wasn't it? That was the Seekers to finish this programme with This Little Light of Mine. It has been a joy to be with you. I want to say the prayer that we all know and love, that Jesus taught us and that we read in Luke's Gospel. Our Father, which art in heaven, hallowed be thy name. Thy kingdom come, thy will be done, on earth as it is in heaven. Give us this day our daily bread, and forgive us our trespasses, as we forgive those who trespass against us. And lead us not into temptation, but deliver us from evil. For thine is the kingdom, the power and the glory, for ever and ever. Amen. And I just pray this week that the blessing of God Almighty, Father, Son, and Holy Spirit will rest upon you and upon those whom you love, and remain with you always. Amen. And if you've enjoyed this morning's programme, please tune in again next week. And if you'd like to see a chaplain during your stay in hospital, please do ask a member of staff on your ward, because they would be very glad to contact the chaplains for you, and the chaplains would be very glad to come and visit you. Thank you so much, and you will continue in my prayers this week, as will your family and friends and those who come to visit you, but also perhaps especially those who care for you. God bless.

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4: From the Sky News Centre at 10, Jude Bellingham's called Harry Kane England's greatest ever player. The pair scored a goal each as their nation beat Panama 2-0 to top World Cup Group L and progressed to the last 32. Captain Kane repaid the compliment to his teammate.
5: Jude's a fantastic player, world-class player. It's a privilege to play with him and obviously have him in our team. And look, if we want to go far, we need all the big players playing well. And it's good to see Jude at his highest level.
4: Thomas Tuchel's side face the Democratic Republic of Congo in Atlanta next. Meanwhile, Scotland's looking for a new boss. Steve Clarke stood down following their elimination from the World Cup. More than 50,000 people remain missing in Venezuela following two major earthquakes. The UN's lead migration agency is predicting 6 million people will be affected. A senior government minister insists the public doesn't want a general election as we wait for a new prime minister to step in. Makerfield MP Andy Burnham could replace Keir Starmer within weeks. Here's Housing Minister Steve Reid.
6: The public expect us to focus on delivering the change we were elected to deliver less than 2 years ago. The public do not want a general election. And that's not just my instinct. You can look at the polls that tell us the vast majority do not. They want us to get on with the job.
4: A police officer who had her nose broken in an assault at Manchester Airport says she's never been more frightened doing her job. PC Lydia Ward was attacked by Mohamed Fahir Amaz in 2024. He's been jailed for 3.5 years. Britain's elite rapid reaction force will be equipped with high-speed boats and drones. Defence Secretary Dan Jarvis is trying to prioritise getting kit to troops on the front line. And in more sports news, George Russell could throw himself back into the Formula One title fight later as he gets a head start in the Austrian Grand Prix. The Mercedes driver, who's third in the standings, starts from pole ahead of Ferrari's Charles Leclerc. That's the latest from the Sky News Centre. I'm Bev Rimmer.
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8: Good evening. It's nice to be with you again, isn't it, Ronnie?
9: Yes, it is. And in a packed programme tonight, we shall be talking to a Texas man who made a fortune selling smokeless fuel to Red Indian couples who aren't speaking to each other.
8: And we'll be talking to an insecticide maker who has just produced an aphrodisiac for flies. It doesn't kill them, but it lets you swat two of them at a time.
9: And then we shall talk to a showbiz chef who crossed Raquel Welch with a packet of Bisto and got gravy with very big lumps.
8: And also to a man who crossed Basil Brush with a centipod and got a quick foxtrot.
9: And then we shall interview a man whose parents were a clairvoyant and a contortionist. And as a result, he can foresee his own end.
8: First, the news. A man who threw his mother-in-law into the crocodile pool at London Zoo has been prosecuted by the RSPCA.
9: There was a disturbance at Hampton Court Maze this afternoon. A party of Irish trippers panicked when they couldn't find their way in.
8: And the world's most stupid man, Mr. Brodnick Godbolt, was today found not guilty of throwing her into the North Sea.
9: Sketch that follows, Ronnie Corbett jaws, but unfortunately...
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11: And welcome to Mid-Morning Mix on this Sunday morning. With a mixture of music and comedy. In the first half, we're going to have a look at the Sunday papers. In the second half, four tracks from stage musicals. Well, we've had some comedy. Let's have the music.

0: And those three tracks were In the Mood from Glenn Miller, The Boogie Woogie from Tommy Dorsey, and The Clarinet and Polka from Will Glahay. And very shortly, we'll be having this week's number one in the singles chart. And Sam Fender is back.
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Sam Fender and Olivia Dean are back at the number one position in the singles chart with Rain Me In. And now let's have a look at this morning's newspapers. Andy Burnham and what he might do as Prime Minister features heavily in most of Sunday's papers. According to The Observer, he's actively considering a return to frontline politics for David Miliband, who was Foreign Secretary under Gordon Brown. With Ed Miliband also reported to be in line for a role in Burnham's cabinet, some insiders fear the return of what's referred to as a psychodrama between the brothers. Others say they're likely to balance each other out. A spokesman for Burnham says no jobs have been offered. According to the Sunday Times, Burnham has played a part in a one-long-delayed government policy. The paper understands that he signed off a revised defence investment plan which will divert cash from warships to drones. Under the headline Devolution Revolution, the Sunday Mirror previews Burnham's own policy announcement, a speech on Monday in which he will outline an economic strategy that sends money to regional mayors. The Sunday Telegraph focuses on comments by Louise Haig, a top ally of Burnham, calling for a sharp increase in capital gains tax and for the government to be allowed to borrow more. The Sun on Sunday reports that Cabinet Minister Nick Thomas-Symonds has been accused of sending inappropriate text messages to a female MP. A Cabinet Office spokesman says no evidence of improper behaviour was found and no further action was taken. According to the Sunday Times, salmon farms risk being stripped of their organic status due to growing environmental and welfare concerns. The Soil Association will decide in October whether to walk away from the sector or stay to drive up standards. An industry spokesperson says salmon farmers are committed to the highest standards of fish welfare and environmental responsibility. Scotland's exit from the World Cup happened too late for the printed editions of the papers, but it's reflected on their websites. The Mail on Sunday describes their campaign as miserable. There are harsh words for England as well, despite the team finishing top of their group. The Sun calls their performance against Panama one-dimensional. The Telegraph argues that England are largely reliant upon Jude Bellingham, saying he rescued the team yet again. The Sunday Times says England must improve, otherwise they risk becoming unstuck as the tournament gets serious. The Daily Star on Sunday's front page says fans want football to be more American. Football fans want US-style cheerleaders and halftime shows to bring more razzmatazz to the beautiful game. Following the Home Office's announcement of new safe routes for refugees, the Sunday Express features an interview with a people smuggler who says he will not stop his operation as demand is too high for Britain's hospitality. Also prominent is England's victory over Panama in the World Cup, with the headline, The Kings of New York. The Independent says that experts warn that the heat wave, which gripped the United Kingdom this week, is not a one-off and should act as a wake-up call for the country to prepare for a Mediterranean climate. Education Secretary Bridget Phillipson is on the front page of the Mail on Sunday over a class row involving Labour's housing policies and the rights of council tenants to buy their homes. Alongside, the paper says the Duke of Sussex is reconsidering bringing his wife and children when he visits the UK next month due to security concerns. And that's what's in this morning's newspapers.

0: Sophie Ellis-Bextor, who's appearing next weekend at Guildfest. Yes, she'll be at Guildfest, and that's, of course, his Murder on the Dance Floor.
1: And now here is the late news. We've just heard that in the English Channel, a ship carrying red paint has collided with a ship carrying purple paint. It is believed both crews have been marooned. News from the courts. A sheik from Abu Dhabi appeared in Kuwait divorce court today. His harem claimed infidelity and cited the Dagenham Girl Pipers. And a man was prosecuted for cruelty by the RSPCA. He bought a homing pigeon and then moved house. A member of the Buckingham Palace staff who was accused of stealing 10 large cans of beans, 7 pounds of radishes, and 3 jars of pickled onions has been given a royal pardon. Our next sketch will feature an artistic lady nudist who will do lightning pen and ink sketches, as long as she doesn't drop her fountain pen and ink a dink a do.
0: And if you're tuned at 1 o'clock today and you enjoy jazz, this is the programme just for you.
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And that was a big jam of Sweet Caroline, written, of course, by Neil Diamond. 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

0: Coldplay there, and a track entitled Fix You.
1: Where's the food, my dear? We seem to have been waiting an extraordinary amount of time. Honestly, this new butler, though damned erratic. Wait for hours, and all the food seems to come at once. He's damned impudent to boot as well.
2: Do you think so, dear? He's always very polite to me.
1: He may be to you, but he's damned impudent to me, dear.
3: Your game, m'lady?
1: I say, Blenkinsop, will you hurry along with my roast pork, there's a good soul, and make sure it's a nice fatty piece, will you? See that? Dan, well, ignoring me.
2: Don't make such a fuss. He's very efficient.
1: Maybe to you, dear, and to me, he's damned impudent.
3: You're fat, my lord.
1: See what I mean, dear? I shall have to sack him.
2: Steady on. We've enough servant trouble as it is. The handyman about to leave us, and the plumbing's in a terrible state.
1: Reminds me, dear, I must talk to you about the lavatories. They've all gone sort of all.
3: You're sweet, milady.
2: Oh, thank you, Blenkinsop.
3: You're nuts, milord.
1: Cheeky swine. How am I supposed to open these?
3: Your crackers, my lord.
1: Ed does it, dear. Staff shortage or no staff shortage, he goes.
2: Well, you know best, dear. What were you saying about the lavatories?
1: They're broken, dear. Out the water. Up the spout, down the drain.
2: What? And we've sacked the handyman? How are we going to manage?
3: You're pale, my lady. You're potty, my lord.
0: Oh, you still laughed at the two Ronnies, don't you?

And that was the Mavericks with a track entitled Dance Away. And in 1998, it reached number four in the charts. This is Mark Knopfler with Going Home, the Local Hero.

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2: I once played Scunthorpe Baths.
3: Impressed? Oh.
2: Yeah, it's strange how you get to venues, isn't it? Because I'll always remember Scunthorpe Baths because it's it was a while ago. I'll explain because it's a bit embarrassing, but bear with me. A lot of people are surprised when I tell them that a while ago I actually had a hit single. Huh? And it was a thing, so you've forgotten, and it, a Funky Moped was the actual A-side of this single, which is an abysmal song. But it actually sold on the B-side, right? And this was a thing called Magic Roundabout, which was... You've heard of that? No. Hey. Oh, really? I feel like Andy Williams. Oh, hi there. No, well, if you know it, Magic Roundabout, of course, was banned by the BBC, which is like the best thing that could ever happen to it, didn't it? I mean, like, BBC ban a single, everybody rushes out to buy it, see why it's banned. And they're like, hey, why is it banned? Hey, because it's crap. Oh. And Scunthorpe is an interesting place, very nice place, but I believe there's not a great deal for young kids to do. And what the council of Scunthorpe used to do, every Saturday night, they used to open up the baths for dancing, right? And they used to cover it over first, obviously. Reggae in the 7 foot never caught on. And they used to... they used to book these groups like Kenny and Slick and the Bay City Rollers, all that heavy stuff, you know what I mean? And they're obviously running out of groups and they're looking for new ones to book in. So they must have been reading Melody Maker or something and they're looking down the chart lists in there and they see Funky Moped, Jasper Carrot. So they phoned this manager of mine up and they said, do Jasper Carrot want to play Scunthorpe Baths? And the manager's not daft. He said, they might. How much? He said, well, we don't pay any more than 300 quid. So he phoned me. He said, hey, Carrot, do you want to play Scunthorpe Baths for 300 quid? I'll drink Scunthorpe Baths for 300 quid. A stupid question, you know. I was like, yeah, gimme. And he doesn't tell me about the group bit, you know. So, like, this Saturday night, about 4 weeks later, I bowl off to Scunthorpe Baths. Manager comes along for the laugh, obviously. Get to Scunthorpe Baths. 1,700 kids packed into Scunthorpe Baths, right? And I'm underneath, because that's where the dressing room is. And it's the whole basement of the baths. It's an immense dressing room. You get your own boiler and... Right? The only trouble is it's only 4'6" high. You know when you're walking. And the manager of the baths is 6'6". You know, I mean, he comes down, he's like a diseased John Cleese. He's like... Jasper Carrot? Yes? Where's the rest of you? I said, there's just me. You blimey, where's your equipment? And he stood up. The blood was everywhere. I was really concerned. Are you all right? Have you got me money? And when he came round, he started to panic, you know, 1,700 kids to entertain and me. And he starts running round and he gets some, he gets the DJ's microphone next to you. And the stage at Scunthorpe Baths is only 3 inches high, right? It's just off there. And all the kids stand up to the front of you. The manager of the baths is panicking. He wishes, boys and girls, Jasper Carrot, junk, he's off. I bound out to this apathy and I started to panic. And I've got to entertain 1,700 kids for 45 minutes for 300 quid. And I started going back to all those folk club days. I used to do folk clubs, you know, and I used to know two songs. One was Wild Rover.

0: and the other one wasn't. Gypsy Rover, that was it, Gypsy Rover, and I was doing Wild Rover and Gypsy Rover and have a wild gypsy up your rover and all. I was going down like Bobby Crush on an oil rig. You can imagine. And then I remembered I knew, have a Nagila, you know, because that's terrific. They can clap in that when it goes on for a bit, you know. I'm into about 38 minutes and my manager goes up to see the manager of the bats for the money, right? He's counting out his 300 quid in £1 notes. I'm into having a Nagila for about the 23rd time. He's slowing down a bit. He finally puts the last pound note on the pile. My manager snatches it up and he runs down the stairs and he runs into this auditorium and he stands at the back of these 1,700 kids going, "Cannot! Cannot! I've got the bleeding money!" Thanks a lot, boys and girls. I'll see you again. Good night. I just thought I'd tell you that, you know.
1: Jasper Carrot there and Scunthorpe Bars. Now, taking us up to news time, here's Frank Sinatra.

0: online, on your mobile, by your bedside. 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
1: From the Sky News Centre at 11, Steve Clarke says it's been an honour to have been Scotland manager as he resigns after 7 years in the job. It comes as the side's eliminated from the World Cup at the group stages. Clarke only signed a new four-year contract a month ago. Ex-Scotland international Stephen O'Donnell says he's disappointed.
2: I'm sad that he's resigned because he has been successful, but I also accept that a lot of the fans were grumbling about the maybe style of play, certain selections, but I think to compete and be competitive is where we need to be.
1: Meanwhile, England march on to the last 32 after a 2-0 win over Panama. They next face the Democratic Republic of Congo in Atlanta. Tens of thousands of people remain missing in Venezuela days after two powerful earthquakes. Meanwhile, people have been queuing to identify bodies of those pulled from the rubble. Iran has launched missile and drone strikes on US military sites in Kuwait and Bahrain. Tehran claims that's in response to recent action led by Washington over activity in the Strait of Hormuz. The government insists the public does not want a general election, but the Tories say they'd be ready for one. Makerfield MP Andy Burnham could be Prime Minister by the middle of next month if no one stands against him in the Labour leadership race. Shadow Housing Secretary Sir James Cleverly says the opposition needs to think hard about the bigger picture.
3: This churn of prime ministers and the instability of governments is not good for us on the world stage. There are some really important things.
1: Shoplifting levels in Scotland rose by 19% last year. That's according to the latest government figures, while assaults on staff went up by 10%. And in other sports news, England's bowlers will need to be on form this morning if they're to rescue the deciding test against New Zealand. The tourists are just resuming on day four. They're 120 for three with a second innings lead of 204. The three-match series is currently tied at 1-1. That's the latest. I'm Bev Rimmer.
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0: This is Radio Way.

Welcome back to part two of Mid Morning Mix on this Sunday morning. That track, I Drove All Night by Roy Orbison, entered the charts, into the singles chart in 1992 and reached number seven. And of course, Roy Orbison passed away in 1988. Let's go back to 1964, 2 weeks at the top of the charts, and the only number one from the Dave Clark

0: Dave Clark, 5, Glad All Over, 2 weeks at the top of the charts in 1964, and that was their only number one. It was also their third single on their third label. Now, let's go back to Christmas, shall we? Yes.
1: I have too.
2: It's Christmas again, and conspiracy is in the air. Nodding to each other across the mess, certain prisoners await a signal from Fletcher that the coast is clear. He has something important to tell them, and there's only one place he can do so without arousing suspicion. The toilets.
3: Now, McLaren, Warren, I've called you here as representatives of your respective cell blocks, all right?
4: What's this all about?
3: Just a minute, Bunny, just a minute. Now, as we know, the festive season is about to descend upon us, right?
5: What a high spirits and jollity which that entails.
3: Now, Jock, come on, that's the wrong attitude going in, that is. Now, what I've got to ask you all is, what is the real meaning of Christmas, eh? Apart from the shepherds and the crib and all that swaddling, eh? I mean, what springs to mind?
4: Chestnuts roasting on an open fire.
3: Yeah, very good, yeah.
5: What about Mr. Mackay roasting on an open fire?
3: Now, that's Guy Fawkes night.
4: Crackers. Crackers and holly.
3: Oh, yeah.
4: Treetops glistening, children listening.
3: Yeah, all right, Gobble, all right. Just leave out the pericoma for a minute, would you? What I'm trying to say is, what do we all associate with Christmas, eh? Apart from Robin Postman.
5: What?
3: Drink.
5: Drink?
3: Drink, yeah, that's what everyone does at Christmas, don't they? They all get bombed, plastered, legless, eh? Elephant's trunk. Brahms and Liszt as the proverbial newt.
4: Now, I've never understood the derivation of that remark. Are newts known to be heavy drinkers?
3: Look, Gobber, there is a security risk in here, all right? I mean, time is of the essence, know what I mean?
4: Yeah, well, I was just trying...
3: Yeah, well, yeah.
5: But what are we doing here, Fletch?
3: Wine tasting.
5: Wine tasting?
3: Unbeknown to all and sundry, and purely out of charity to our fellow inmates, young Gobber and me have been fermenting illicit liquor since last July. Hey. Now, we started in July, so it would reach the peak of perfection at this festive season, see?
5: Fletcher, you're a marvel. You're a nothing marvel. You know that?
4: Well, yeah. I helped him as well.
3: Yeah, he helped a bit, yeah.
6: And are you dishing this stuff out like?
3: Ah, I knew I shouldn't have used that word charity, Bunny. No. This is strictly a business transaction, all right? You are here just to receive a sample, just a sip, so that you can place orders for your fellow felons, you see? Come on, Gobber, up the spot. One. Now, we are offering two selections, gentlemen. We've got the two-star here, which is the Van Ordinaire. Now, I must tell you, it's not all that ordinaire. And we have the five-star here, the special Reserve. That's the one we're going to sample first. All right, Lenny? There we go. Lovely. Now, gentlemen, I must warn you, this should be sipped delicately like a fine liqueur. It should not be smashed down the throat by the mugful, all right? Off you go, Tulip. I knew they'd like it then.
6: Oh, you might have washed the bottle out first.
5: Fletcher, are you sure that stuff's fit for human consumption?
3: No, I'm not actually, no. That's why you three notes are trying it out first.
0: Oh, dear. Porridge. Another great, great comedy show from quite recently, actually. Right, let's go back to 2005. This was a number one.

0: Yes, that was a number one in 2005. Tony Christie there, and Is This the Way to Amarillo?
1: If you know who's responsible for a crime and don't want to go to the police,
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0: And now four tracks from stage musicals. 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

Seria seu.

0: And those four tracks, well, we started off with the Starlight Express with Ray Scheel. That, of course, comes from the musical Starlight Express. Then we had Martin Halsey and Keith Hampshire with Consider Yourself from Oliver. Dina Carroll sang The Perfect Year from Sunset Boulevard. And last but not least, Andre Roux and his orchestra and singers with Supercalifragilisticexpialidocious. And I can say that on a Sunday morning as well. And that comes from Mary Poppins. And if you like music from the musicals, this is the programme just for you, and it's on later this evening.
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4 weeks at the top of the charts there in 1975 for Rod Stewart and Sailing. This was originally recorded by the Sutherland Brothers in 1972.

0: 5 weeks at the top of the charts in 1962. That was The Tornadoes and Telstar. It was written by Joe Meek and, of course, produced by him. And this was the first record by a British group to head the United States chart. It was inspired by the launch of the first communications satellite and sold 967,000 copies in the United Kingdom.
1: I don't believe it. But look at this. In this letterbox lying on top here, you see what's sticking out of it? One of those bloody free newspapers. I mean, the entire house has been razed to the ground and they're still sticking newspapers through the letterbox. Look, this is tonight's edition. Someone has actually come and put this through tonight. Where are we? Here, yes, here it is. Your fortune in the stars. Virgo, you will come back today from holiday to receive an extremely unpleasant rectal examination from three men in peaked caps. Your luggage will go missing on the other side of the world and your house will be completely consumed in a hideous fireball. Absolutely uncanny. He's hit the nail right in the head there. I'll never call Russell Grant a vacuous lump of whale blubber ever again. I mean, well, what someone else has put through? A freeze sample of HP spicy sauces. I mean, has the entire world gone completely stark staring?
2: For God's sake, keep that bloody row down. Haven't you got any consideration?
1: What the hell's it got to do with you?
2: I'm trying to get some bloody sleep. And I'm not getting any with you down there yakking 19 to the dozen about rectal examinations and spicy sauces. Do you know what time it is?
1: Can you stuck your head down a waste disposal system?
3: Will you leave it? You'll wake the whole street.
1: I've just come back to find my entire house has been burnt to the ground.
2: Don't I know it? I didn't get any bloody sleep that night either. Fire engines and God knows what till the early hours.
1: Oh, I'm sorry if they disturbed you. I'll ask them if they'd mind tiptoeing up the ladders in their stocking feet next time. How's that for you? Bit of silence out of the sirens.
3: Is that him back again? Oh, misery guts! Oh, I thought it was too good to last. You have to make such a bleeding racket all night.
1: If I want to make a racket, I will. And if you don't like it, you can bloody well lump at the pair of you.
2: Oh, you miserable old sod, I'll be right to the council about you.
0: That, of course, comes from One Foot in the Grave. This comes from 1963.
4: Where?

0: 1963, Jerry and the Pacemakers had three number ones. They're only number ones in point of fact, and that was the third of them. You'll Never Walk Alone, 4 weeks at the top of the charts. It was an update of a song first performed by Jan Clayton in the 1945 musical Carousel.
1: What doorstep traders say and mean can be very different things. 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
2: hello, I was passing and noticed the state of your roof.
3: Hello, your roof's fine, but I could make a fortune here.
1: Some doorstep traders mislead and some may steal. 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

6 weeks at the top of the charts in 1971. The track was written by Mark Molan. It was T-Rex, and it was entitled Hot Love. Back now to 1964, and this got to number 4.

0: The Hollies, and Here I Go Again from 1964, and it reached number four in the charts. In fact, the Hollies do have a record. They had a number one in 1965 called I'm Alive. But they didn't have another number one for 23 years. That came in 1988 in Heavy, It's My Brother. I can't think of any other group that's ever had a record like that.
1: Well, that's all for this week. Next week, we'll meet a man who crossed a feather with a lady contortionist and got a girl who could tickle her own fancy. And we'll talk to an interior decorator who crossed an elephant with an Axminster rug and got a big, thick pile on his coffin. But now it's good night from me.
2: And it's good night from him.
1: Good night.

Bartman, time to say goodbye. Well, unfortunately, it is time to say goodbye. Hope you've enjoyed the last couple of hours and will join me again next Sunday morning between 10 and 12 for some more music and comedy. Till then, have a good week. Till next week. Bye for now.

0: your mobile, by your bedside, run by volunteers, news on the hour. 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
1: From the Sky News Centre at midday, 4 days after major earthquakes in Venezuela, rescuers have found a baby and an 11-year-old boy alive. This worker helped free them and says it's giving hope to everyone on the ground.
2: We all need this help, and we are doing right, working together with love, because the life human being is the most important thing that we can have.
1: Tens of thousands remain missing, with more than 1,400 killed. Steve Clarke says he's honoured to have managed Scotland for 7 years as the team bows out of the World Cup. He stood down as boss despite signing a new 4-year contract last month. Meanwhile, England progressed to the last 32 at the top of Group L after their 2-0 victory over Panama. The body of a 15-year-old boy has been found in water in Thameside. The teenager got into difficulty near Cowbury Reservoir in Stalybridge yesterday. Police are warning to avoid cooling off in open water. The government suggested more money could be on the way for UK drone warfare. It follows reports in the Sunday Times they're favoured to replace ageing warships. Housing Secretary Steve Reid says ministers will take lessons from Ukraine on drone use.
3: They're doing very, very well at the moment by changing the way that they are fighting and adapting it to modern warfare. Now, because the UK has been right in there with them, we have been doing that learning as well, and we need to bring that learning back.
1: The Conservatives say the funding has to be more than just a drop in the ocean. Retail crime in Scotland is said to be running riot. According to government figures, shoplifting levels rose by 19% last year, with assaults on staff up by 10%. And England's bowlers have failed to make an early breakthrough against New Zealand in the first hour on day 4 of the deciding test. Short time ago, the tourists were 140-3 in their second innings. That's a lead of 224. That's the latest from the Sky News Centre. I'm Bev Rimmer.
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5: This is the Woking Talking Newspaper, with news items from the Woking News and Mail. Your readers this week are Pat, Carl, Louise, Helen and Jerry. The producers are Jerry, Tony and Tim. This recording has been produced entirely by volunteers.
6: The lead article this week is Out of This World. The H.G. Wells-inspired Martian race across Horsell Common last Sunday has raised a remarkable £22,000 for local good causes, with organisers confident that the final total may climb even higher. The sandpits on the Common are famously where the Martians first landed in Wells' novel The War of the Worlds. The funds raised beat the £20,000 figure from 2025, which in itself was a big step up from the previous year's £16,500. The race is organised by volunteers, and all proceeds are distributed to local charities selected by the Woking Lions. This year, some 900 runners signed up, with 819 participating despite the challenging hot weather. The event was sponsored by Trident Honda and a series of local businesses. The race was further supported by groups including the Horsell Common Preservation Society, McLaren and Horsell Guides and Scouts, and local run clubs. Marshals and Lions Club volunteers ensured everything ran smoothly. The race, which started and finished in the McLaren Technology Park, consisted of several categories. In the 2K Mini Martians race, Nate May, 7 minutes 28 seconds, and Luna Godwin, 8 minutes 59 seconds, clinched victory. The 5K winners were Maya Keelahan-Clough Wilson, 21 minutes 22 seconds, and Philip Baker, 19 minutes 11 seconds, while Catherine Hewitson, 47 minutes, 48 seconds, and Dave Matthews, 39 minutes, 46 seconds, took the top spots for the 10K race. In the half marathon, Gemma Creasy, 1 hour, 48 minutes, 49 seconds, and David Baker, 1 hour, 29 minutes and 20 seconds, emerged as the winners. Woking Lions would like to thank Peter Croft and his race committee, all participants, volunteers and patrons whose hard work made the event possible.
7: 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Or gather for a lively reading of The Curious Garden, a story celebrating the power of nature to transform urban spaces on select dates. 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
10: Pipe Band has date to play in Jubilee Square. The Surrey Pipe Band will be supporting the Woking Royal Naval Association on Armed Forces Day on Saturday, the 27th of June. Pipers will be playing in Jubilee Square from 11:30 to 12:30 p.m. Surrey Pipe Band was formed in 1997 and is based in Courtenay Free Church, Woking. It is well supported by up to 18 pipers and drummers. The band and individuals perform at a number of venues and events, including leading the Chobham Carnival procession and in particular supporting local and national charities, especially those of the armed forces. They recently supported a major initiative with their involvement in a recording that will assist Help for Heroes. Anyone interested in learning to play the bagpipes or drums is welcome to visit on a Wednesday evening after 7 p.m.
11: all aboard the Buddy Bus to make new connections. Bernard Sunley, the Woking-based residential nursing and dementia care home run by charity Friends of the Elderly, will be the first sponsor of the new Buddy Bus, a community transport bus available to voluntary sector organisations. We have an ongoing and dedicated commitment to the residents to keep them an active part of and involved with the local community, said Andy Cumper, the registered manager at Bernard Sunley. Through our existing relationship with Sandra Smook of Woking Silver Friends, a not-for-profit charity which, like Friends of the Elderly, is passionate about supporting older people, we learned about the Buddy Bus and recognised that it was a perfect opportunity for us to utilise for the residents' excursions and to connect with isolated elderly people in the community. Hamish MacDonald of Silver Friends said, "Recent studies suggest long-term loneliness is one of the largest health concerns we face. Locally, it is apparent that whilst a significant number of activities and events are hosted regularly across the borough, the underlying challenge is the availability and access to transport. A working group was formed to review how existing capacity could be matched to known demand. Through a collaboration of the group, which consists of local voluntary groups, Woking Community Transport and the Woking Healthy Communities Partnership Board, the Buddy Bus has been launched for use by non-profit organisations. The bus will help groups transport clients to events, theatre visits, leisure centres, care homes and community activities, addressing one of the key barriers residents face when trying to stay socially connected. The vehicle was donated by Woking Community Transport and Silver Friends, will act as custodian of the bus, overseeing its upkeep and administering the booking system on behalf of the community." Sandra Smook said, "Reliable transport is often the missing link for many local charities, particularly for older residents who may struggle to get out and about. This bus will make a tremendous difference, enabling us to bring people to social activities and events." Hamish added, "It's great Bernard Sunley Care Home is the first sponsor of the Buddy Bus, and heartwarming to hear what a wonderful addition the bus will be to the residents. We are working closely with Andy and the Bernard Sunley Care Team to expand the residents' outings further by using the Buddy Bus to bring them along to Silver Friends' regular gatherings, such as our popular Saturday Cuppa and Cake Club, weekly friendship lunches, and to join others on our monthly outings." Andy said, "We are looking forward to not only enjoying more great days out with the residents, but also welcoming the elderly community of Woking to our events and activities. 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If you would like to find out more about the bus or would like to discuss sponsorship opportunities, for general inquiries and use of the bus, contact sandra.smook@silver-friends.org.uk. 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
6: Surrey Heath raised flag for Armed Forces Week. Surrey Heath Borough Council marked the start of Armed Forces Week with its annual flag-raising ceremony on Monday, held outside Surrey Heath House. The ceremony formed part of the national lead-up to Armed Forces Day on Saturday, 27th June. The Mayor of Surrey Heath, Councillor Cliff Betton, led the event and paid tribute to those who serve. He said, "Here in Surrey Heath, we share a long-standing and unbreakable bond with our armed forces. It is both an honour and a privilege to lead this ceremony at the start of Armed Forces Week, as we come together with pride and gratitude to recognise the vital contribution our armed forces make to our national security. We are indebted to you all for your unwavering bravery, service and devotion to duty. Let us not confine our appreciation to today alone, but to continue our support throughout the year, just as you serve us all year round. Lieutenant Colonel Graham Lyles from the Royal Military Academy Sandhurst also spoke at the ceremony, highlighting the strong and enduring links between Surrey Heath and the military community. In addition, Tim Passion, a retired army officer and now an officer at Surrey Heath Borough Council, reflected on his own military service, sharing experiences from his time in the armed forces, including his deployment to the Falklands shortly after the conflict with Argentina. The ceremony was attended by a wide range of guests, including standard bearers from local Royal British Legion branches, representatives from the Royal Military Academy Sandhurst, the Gurkha Regiment, Dr. Al Pinkerton, MP for Surrey Heath, Bomber Command Association, Camberley Nepalese Gurkha Association veterans, and other veterans, the Frimley and Camberley Cadet Corps, Camberley Sea Cadets, representatives from local charities, partner agencies, local businesses, and Surrey Heath Borough Council councillors and officers.
7: Campaign for Electoral Reform comes to town. Campaigners from Make Votes Matter Northwest Surrey took to the streets of Woking as part of a nationwide day of action, calling on Westminster to wake up and deliver electoral reform. A crowd of around 20 smiling supporters gathered at midday on 13th of June in the town centre near Sean Henry's Catafalque, the Lying Man statue. The action brought together local residents and representatives from parties across the political spectrum, aiming to send a message that the UK is ready to move to a system of proportional representation. The event was one of about 15 actions taking place across the UK as part of the national Wake Up Westminster campaign. Organisers noted the day was designed to highlight deep frustration with the first-past-the-post voting system, which campaigners argue produces distorted results, encourages tactical voting, and leaves millions feeling that their votes do not count. At the last general election, Labour won a landslide majority with just 34% of the votes cast. Since then, the decline of Britain's traditional two-party system has only become more clear, leading to increasingly unpredictable election results. Campaigners have warned that, unless the voting system is changed, the next general election could result in a government backed by fewer than 3 in 10 voters. Andy Berriman from Make Votes Matter Northwest Surrey said, "Too many people feel their votes don't count. Election after election, millions of voters are left without meaningful representation. Westminster needs to wake up. People deserve a voting system where seats better reflect votes." Woking MP Will Forster, a staunch advocate for electoral reform, is one of more than 120 MPs who have signed Alex Sobel's amendments to the Representation of the People Bill, currently moving through Parliament. The amendment calls for a National Commission on Electoral Reform to officially review the UK's voting system and explore alternatives.
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14: 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Lasting power of attorney. 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
10: CAW team see positives of being in Carey Street. The Citizens Advice Woking Core team gathered in a busy Carey Street near the Royal Courts of Justice as they prepared to start the annual London Legal Walk. The 12-strong team included the organisation's new chief officer, Ruhama Sonson, but unfortunately not Councillor Amanda Boot, the recent Mayor of Woking, who had nominated CORE as her mayoral charity, only to be struck down with a heavy cold on the day. Since 2005, the walk has been bringing together the legal community to support free legal advice charities. During this time, more than 170,000 walkers have taken part, raising over £12.5 million. The weather forecast was a little uncertain, but as it turned out, it was a bright and breezy afternoon, a welcome change from much hotter weather in previous years. The team had chosen the parks route. To start with, though, this meant busy pavements, dropping down to the river and then crossing Whitehall near Downing Street and Horse Guards Parade, before the welcoming trees and shade of St James's Park. The trickiest part of the walk, as always, was shortly to come, navigating the traffic around Hyde Park Corner. The calm surroundings of Hyde Park were the halfway point, deserving of a short break and a welcome ice cream. The return route was back along the Mall and round Trafalgar Square before arriving back in Carey Street, where a party for walkers was well underway. "It was a great team effort for a great cause," said William Annandale, chair of CORE. We have raised nearly £2,000 so far from the walk, which will help us continue to provide much-needed services to the Woking community, particularly the most vulnerable. Any further support would be hugely appreciated. Our fundraising page is still open.
11: MP vows to fight golf course hospital plan. Surrey Heath MP Al Pinkerton has vowed to fight plans to build a new Frimley Park Hospital on land at Pine Ridge Golf Club. His comments came after Frimley Health NHS Foundation Trust identified the site as its preferred location for the replacement hospital. Dr. Pinkerton warned the proposal raises serious concerns over infrastructure, traffic and the loss of green space. "I completely object to this proposal," he said. "We need a new hospital, but the Frimley Fuel Allotments is the wrong site, in the wrong place, and without adequate infrastructure upgrades for its effective delivery." The MP said patients, staff and residents deserved a modern hospital, but argued the proposal risked placing additional pressure on local roads and creating disruption for nearby communities. He also questioned how transport, access and utility improvements needed to support the development would be funded. "The essential transport, access and utility upgrades needed to make this site safe and workable have not been shown to be properly costed or budgeted for," he said. Dr. Pinkerton called on the government and Frimley Health NHS Foundation Trust to publish the evidence behind the site selection process, including the criteria used to assess alternative locations and the costs associated with each option. "The site selection process remains opaque," he said. "I have not seen evidence that alternative sites have been properly tested against the full cost of making them deliverable. If the case for Frimley Fuel Allotments is strong, the government and Frimley Health NHS Foundation Trust should publish the evidence." NHS chiefs insisted the site was the best location for the new hospital. Lance McCarthy, chief executive of Frimley Health NHS Foundation Trust, said, "A new Frimley Park Hospital will mean safer buildings, modern facilities and an environment that helps our staff deliver the very best care."
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6: Gardener's Question Time heads to Wisley. BBC Radio 4's Gardener's Question Time will bring its annual summer garden party to RHS Garden Wisley on September 5th. RHS Garden Wisley, the flagship garden of the Royal Horticultural Society and one of the UK's best-known horticultural attractions, has been announced as the venue for BBC Radio 4's annual Gardener's Question Time summer garden party. Taking place during the RHS Wisley Flower Show, two extended editions of the popular programme will be recorded in front of a live audience. Visitors will be able to put their gardening questions to a panel of experts and take part in discussions on some of horticulture's biggest topics. Summer Garden Party ticket holders will also have the chance to meet the Gardener's Question Time panellists, ask their own gardening questions, and join conversations on current issues affecting gardeners. There will also be an opportunity to take part in potting shed sessions, where the experts will tackle gardening dilemmas in a quick-fire question and answer format. Visitors can also enjoy the RHS Wisley Flower Show, featuring plant displays, demonstrations, food and drink stalls, shopping and access to the gardens. The panel will include former RHS Garden Wisley curator Matthew Pottage, alongside Chris Beardshaw, Chris Thorogood, Matthew Bilson, Pippa Greenwood, Francis Tophill, James Wong, and Marcus Chilton Jones. Tickets cost £8 in addition to garden admission and are available through the RHS website. Entry to RHS Garden Wisley is free for RHS members and starts from £19 for non-members. Admission includes access to the garden and flower show. Two recordings will take place at noon and 2 p.m, with both programmes due to air on BBC Radio 4 in the following weeks. Guests are encouraged to arrive an hour before their chosen session. Tickets must be booked in advance.
7: Halifax to close Woking branch in September. The Woking branch of the Halifax Bank at 22 to 24 Commercial Way will close on 23rd of September. The Guildford branch at 28 to 30 High Street will close a day later. Both are part of the company's wider national programme of branch closures. Halifax's branch review says, "We regularly review how our customers choose to bank with us. And with most now using our app, online services or phone banking, we are closing our Woking branch." The closure notice in the window of the Woking branch also notes that, "As we are part of the same family as Lloyds and Bank of Scotland, you can do your everyday banking in any branch." For Halifax customers, there is a branch of Lloyds close at hand along Commercial Way.
10: Police appeal for witnesses to collision. Police are appealing for witnesses following a serious collision in Woking. Officers were called to Lockfield Drive at around 8:10 p.m. on Friday the 19th of June following reports of a collision involving a white BMW and a pedestrian. The pedestrian, a teenage boy, was taken to hospital for medical treatment. The driver of the BMW stopped at the scene and is assisting police with their inquiries. "Were you in the area around Lockfield Drive between 8:05 p.m. and 8:15 p.m. on 19th of June? Anyone who may have witnessed this collision or have CCTV dash cam or helmet cam footage that may have captured all or part of this incident is asked to contact police, quoting PR 452 600 729 88 at Surrey Police website or call 101.
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16: That's amazing!
10: Guys, amazing work!
16: Pressure, pressure,
10: pressure. Is your blood pressure normal, high or low? It is important during these current times to have it checked. So why not contact your GP or local pharmacist and make sure you are taking good care of yourself?
18: What would you like right now? A nice cup of tea? A glass of milk? Fresh orange juice? A jug of water? Freshly brewed coffee? A cooling glass of squash? Whatever you choose, take a sip without delay and remember to drink regularly to keep hydrated. The majority of us do not drink enough fluids every day and this causes us to become dehydrated. For clearer thinking, keep on drinking.
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20: Louise Stead, Group Chief Executive of Ashford and St Peter's and Royal Surrey NHS Foundation Trust, has been appointed a Deputy Lieutenant of Surrey. In this honorary role, Louise will join a distinguished group of individuals supporting the Lord Lieutenant in carrying out ceremonial and community duties on behalf of the King. Outside of her professional responsibilities, she will represent the Lord Lieutenant at local events, royal visits and civic ceremonies, helping to present honours and awards and support charities and voluntary organisations. Louise said, "I'm delighted to be appointed Deputy Lieutenant of Surrey. It's a tremendous honour and I'm sure it will complement my work in healthcare leadership by providing an opportunity to further strengthen my connections with local communities and organisations." The role of Deputy Lieutenant is honorary and unpaid. Appointments are typically made to individuals who have made significant contributions to public life and their local communities through leadership, service and achievements across sectors, including healthcare, business, education, the military and the voluntary sector.
19: Hospital Watch.
20: This is a reminder you're listening to the News Hour here on Radio Way, presented by the team from the Woking Talking Newspaper.
11: Matters of strife and debt, my predictions for the new council. This is an article written by Paul Hoekstra of the Woking Green Party. It expresses his opinions. While we were campaigning for the recent West Surrey Council elections, many local people said that they were unsure about what will happen regarding the issue of debt in the new council. As I haven't seen much coverage of likely outcomes for Woking, I'll make a few reasonable predictions based mostly on how the law works, ignoring the question of who is to blame for now. First, I believe that Woking residents will get a council tax cut in the next 2 years. However, this will be for an unpopular reason. The relevant law states that council tax bans must be consistent within a council. So Woking residents will be charged council tax at the same rates as other residents of the new West Surrey Council. Since our council tax is high, it should fall here as it rises elsewhere. Understandably, this is one of the things angering people in other parts of Surrey. Next, we must acknowledge that more of Woking's debt may be forgiven. This is because the law prevents the government from starting a new council in a state of bankruptcy. As West Surrey will take on the combined debts, assets and responsibilities of several merging councils, it would start out bankrupt unless there was some debt forgiveness. The debt the government has forgiven so far appears to be part of an effort to find the minimum debt forgiveness that meets their legal obligations. If, as news stories suggest, the government made an underestimate, then further probably smaller amounts may need to be forgiven. It is unlikely that the new council will start working to fix many of the issues that people discussed with me while we were campaigning. Bankrupt councils like Woking can't legally make payments for anything other than keeping the council running. Closing public toilets, laying off staff and cutting services aren't just money-saving moves, they're legal requirements. Although the new council won't be bankrupt when it starts, if the government is only forgiving the minimum amount of debt, it will still be financially crippled. So, while it can legally make payments needed to fix issues, some payments will be financially impossible because they'd cause another bankruptcy. Realistically, I expect the new council to resolve a few cheaper issues, but financial issues will prevent big changes for several years. My final prediction is that I expect special educational needs provision to be properly overhauled very soon. Surrey is one of the worst performing UK councils with regards to special needs education. These failures harm the children involved and add stress for parents, but it also adds financial risk for the council, and that is what will get this issue resolved. Legal costs are a big cause of council's bankruptcies, so court cases due to poor send provision would be a financial risk. With West Surrey's financial problems, I expect avoiding unnecessary legal fees will be high on the new council's agenda.
10: Have a say on Ottershaw site. Developers Barclay have begun a public consultation on proposals for a sustainable new neighbourhood at Ottershaw Place on land north of Murray Road. The development would provide approximately 650 new homes, 50% of which will be affordable, on the site, which totals 232 acres. A key part of the proposals, say Barclay, is to keep most of the site open and green, with around 83% of the site remaining undeveloped. This would include the new country park alongside new wildlife habitats, walking routes, play space and community facilities. A Barclay spokesman said, "Barclay's involvement with Ottershaw Place dates back to 2018 when it acquired an interest in the site. Since then, the company has been promoting proposals for its redevelopment. The site is currently occupied by a garden centre and equestrian facilities and is largely closed off and underutilised. The current proposals would include homes for people on the local housing register alongside shared ownership properties designed to help first-time buyers onto the housing ladder. The remaining homes would provide a mix of property types, including smaller starter homes, homes suitable for those looking to downsize, and larger family homes. The emerging proposals, which will be the subject of a forthcoming consultation, will outline plans for a new village centre and invite local people to share what they would like to see there, for example, a convenience store, a GP surgery, or specialist housing for older people, helping to shape a centre that supports both new and existing residents. In addition to delivering much-needed housing, the scheme would create a new country park or sustainable alternative natural green space, SANG. This would provide new walking routes, enhanced habitats to improve biodiversity, and a range of sports pitches and children's play areas for the wider community. More than 80% would comprise these non-residential uses, including green infrastructure, over 800 new trees and hedgerow planting, open spaces, recreation areas, and community facilities. There was a public presentation in Ottershaw on Tuesday of last week, which Barclay says was well supported, with some 225 attending, with residents providing feedback, which is presently being collated. The consultation is a precursor to a planning application being submitted to Runnymede Borough Council. To respond to the proposals, visit Ottershaw Place public consultation at ottershawplace.co.uk, where there is a state-informed and a feedback page on the website. There's also an email address and a telephone number.
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6: 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There are a huge number of different challenges that need resolving. I'm working hard to find solutions as one of 11 MPs that sit on the Housing, Communities and Local Government Select Committee. 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They enable genuine cross-party scrutiny of government departments, bills and policy. They play a vital role in improving legislation. Over the past few months, I've been part of the Housing, Communities and Local Government Committee's investigation into the government's draft Common Hold and Leasehold Reform Bill. It's a piece of legislation aimed at ending the historic feudal system of home ownership, and it does make a significant step towards giving leasehold homeowners greater control of their buildings. Unfortunately, in its current form, it does less to protect leaseholders than serve as an explanation of why this government is barely holding on. The government must go further and faster, because in its current form, the bill fails to deliver on the promises Labour made in their manifesto. That's appalling, which is why my committee has recommended a series of changes to ensure it delivers what the public was promised. They include bringing the government's proposed ground rent cap of £250 into force by late 2027, with a 40-year transitional period for zero ground rent cut to 20 years. Property management agencies must be properly regulated, and the Law Commission's recommendations to strengthen leaseholders' rights enacted in full. Common hold should become the default tenure. The land registry modernised, and the government must urgently clarify the position on shared ownership and voting rights. Here in Woking, our call to introduce an independent regulator for property management agents is particularly relevant. Residents have told me firsthand of management agents who have clearly failed to deliver acceptable levels of service. I speak with many leaseholders who are concerned that without urgent reform, they will be trapped in homes with rising costs that won't be able to sell. If the government take our recommendations on board, I believe this piece of legislation will go a long way to solving this problem. Successive governments have failed to tackle the unfair leasehold system, cap ground rents, and put homeowners in control of the management of their buildings. Too many people in Woking constituency and across the country have worked hard to get on the property ladder, only to see their home ownership dream turn into a living nightmare because of the unfair leasehold system. It's time for change. That's why I was proud to put my name to a report that provides a blueprint to deliver it. I will continue to hold the government to account and push them to live up their manifesto pledges. Stay in touch. will.foster.mp@parliament.uk https://www.willfoster.co.uk/ Instagram @foster_will facebook.com/will-forwoking x@willfoster
11: CAL moves to new office as business grows. CAL, part of the leading legal services business Movera, has announced the relocation of its Woking office to larger, more modern premises in the town, citing its growth and net zero ambitions. Comprising broker conveyancing and agent conveyancing, CAL was founded in Woking in 2002. The new office at Goldvale House on Church Street West offers significantly increased workspace and modern meeting facilities. And Goldvale House features a range of facilities, including energy efficient lighting and electric vehicle charging points. Mark Tazzetti, CEO at CAL, said, "Given the growth of the business over the past 2 years, both in terms of our client base and our team, it is important that our office space reflects our ambitions and provides an environment where our people can do their best work to support brokers and agents. Remaining in Woking was important, and this new space will support the next phase of evolution while ensuring we maintain our local roots." Radio Way.
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6: Mayor celebrates Godalming Walking Football FA Cup success at Guardian Angels Carers Godalming. Godalming, Surrey, 10th April 2026. Godalming Town Mayor Bob Crooks, MBE, visited the offices of Guardian Angels Carers Godalming on Tuesday, 7th April, to meet members of Godalming Walking Football Club and celebrate the team's success in winning the inaugural Walking Football FA Cup. The visit brought together players, club leaders and Guardian Angels leadership and staff in a shared celebration of sporting achievement, community partnership and local civic support. The event also shone a light on the growing relationship between Godalming Walking Football Club and Guardian Angels Carers Godalming, whose sponsorship supports the club with shirts, equipment and first aid training. The partnership reflects a shared commitment to helping people stay active, connected and engaged in their community, while also helping to tackle loneliness and isolation. During the visit, the mayor met members of the FA Cup winning team and heard more about the club's continued growth. Since its formation in 2017, Godalming Walking Football Club has expanded significantly and now has around 70 members, with teams across 50+, 60+, 65+, 70+ and multi-age categories. The club is also looking ahead to further expansion, including plans to establish a women's walking football team. Glenn Mitchell, Vice Chair, Godalming Walking Football Club. Guardian Angels Carers Godalming has been a true partner to the club, not just a name on a shirt. Their support has helped us invest in equipment, provide kit, and grow our reach across the local area. What matters most is that we share a belief in bringing people together. Walking football gives people a chance to stay active, make friends, and feel part of a supportive community, regardless of age or ability. Having a competitive team means we're able to support players of all abilities and give them the opportunity to play at the level that best suits them. The first aid training we have received through Guardian Angels has also made a real difference. Knowing we have a qualified first aider at every game gives extra confidence to everyone involved. Tim Corrie, co-founder, Guardian Angels Carers Godalming. "We are proud to support Godalming Walking Football Club because it reflects so many of the values that matter to us as a care company. The club helps people stay active, connected, and involved in their community, and that has real value. Loneliness and isolation affect many people as they get older, so it is fantastic to support an organisation that creates such a warm, inclusive and welcoming environment. This partnership is about more than sponsorship. It is about backing something that genuinely improves lives locally. Bob Crooks, Godalming Town Mayor. Godalming is fortunate to have a wide range of clubs and organisations that make a real contribution to community life. And Godalming Walking Football Club is a wonderful example of that. To see the club achieve success in the inaugural Walking Football FA Cup is a tremendous moment, and it is especially pleasing to see that success supported by a local business with strong community values. This is exactly the kind of partnership that helps strengthen the town. The visit underlined
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6: And civic Sarah leaders working feel the together benefit of with this a common purpose.
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6: For Godalming Walking
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11: Roll up for circus fun at Horsall Spectacular. 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Alongside the show, families can enjoy a wide range of traditional fairground games, including favourites such as Coconut Shy and Feed the Clown. There will also be a bouncy castle, a gaming truck, an ice cream van and a tuck shop, ensuring plenty of entertainment

0: resources for pupils at the Horsell Village School and Horsell C of E Junior School. The PTA has also supported wider community environmental initiatives, including the adoption of endangered animals voted by the children of the two schools. Entry to the fair is free for children, with circus tickets available to purchase at www.ptaevents.co.uk/Horsell. 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
0: Exhibition looks at how death influences life. A free exhibition investigating the concept that there is no life without death runs at the Lightbox Gallery in Woking until June the 28th. The Cole Levi Klimt Gallery is presenting the work of Paul Freud, Merrill Donoghue and Eva Yates, with guest artists Charlotte Worthington, Orly Kritzman and Ana Luisa Rodriguez. The exhibition is curated by Chelsea Chase. No Life Without Death considers loss not as an end point, but as an inseparable condition of living. Death is not something that follows life, it lives within it, informing people's fears, desires and capacity to remain open. When grief is resisted, life contracts. When it is faced, life sharpens and is experienced. The exhibition turns towards an uncompromising truth. There is no life beyond death, only life lived because of it.
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0: 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Every Sunday afternoon, Helen Julia Miners presents her show, Helen's Classical Journey. 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That's Helen's Classical Concert, every Sunday afternoon from 4 p.m. here on Radio Way.
1: That's all we have for you this week. 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
2: From the Sky News Centre at 1, there are glimmers of hope in Venezuela, where a baby and an 11-year-old boy have been pulled from rubble alive 4 days after devastating earthquakes. More than 50,000 people are still missing. This woman's among the survivors and is coming to terms with what happened.
3: I shouted, "Run, run, the building is falling down." When I turned, I took two steps, the ceiling fell down and the rush of air blew me out.
2: 11 people have reportedly died in a plane crash in northeastern France. It's thought the passengers were en route to a baptism. Meanwhile, a helicopter crash in eastern Saudi Arabia has killed 14. There's delight and despair for the home nations at the World Cup. England have topped their group and now head to the knockout stages thanks to a 2-0 win over Panama last night. But Scotland are going home, with head coach Steve Clarke having resigned. The government's hinted its upcoming defence investment plan will take lessons from Ukraine and apply them here, especially including on drones. It follows reports they would be prioritised over traditional combat vehicles. Ministers have insisted the long-awaited plan will commit billions of pounds. Shadow Housing Secretary Sir James Cleverly says it has to be a significant amount.
4: An extra billion is a drop in the ocean. We know, because the Chief of the Defence Staff has told us, that UK Defence is facing something in the region of a £28 billion funding shortfall. £1 billion extra is not enough.
2: Meanwhile, his Labour counterpart insists the public doesn't want a general election. Housing Minister Steve Reid says they just want the government to move forward on its plans. Andy Burnham, who won the Makerfield by-election to return to Parliament, could be announced as Prime Minister within weeks. Sport and Venus Williams says she's excited to be playing alongside her sister at Wimbledon, which starts tomorrow. The five-time singles champions teaming up with Serena for the doubles. That's the latest from the Sky News Centre. I'm Bev Rimmer.

Hello, everyone, and a very warm welcome to Rob's Jazz Club. I'm Rob Chantler, and I'm here with you every Sunday between 1 and 3pm with 2 hours of lovely jazz. And sometimes we pay tribute as well to a jazz musician who's passed away in the last week. And today it's quite a substantial tribute because the subject is none other than Abdullah Ibrahim, formerly known as Dollar Brand. And to start the tribute, we're going to hear a very early recording from him when he was still Dollar Brand, joined by Hugh Masekela and a group called the Jazz Epistles. The track is from the album Jazz Epistle, verse 1. It's called Veri Uvam. And after we've heard it, I will tell you all about Abdullah.

So, Abdullah Ibrahim, born Adolf Johannes Brand on the 9th of October 1934 in Cape Town, and died on the 15th of June in Bavaria, aged 91. He was previously known as Dollar Brand. He was a South African pianist and composer whose music reflected many of the influences of his childhood in the multicultural port areas of Cape Town. And within jazz, his music particularly reflects the influence of Thelonious Monk and Duke Ellington. And he's particularly well known for a piece called Mannenberg, which we'll hear at the end of the tribute, which has become or became a notable anti-apartheid anthem. And during apartheid, he moved to New York. Apart from a very brief return to South Africa in the 70s, he remained in exile until the 1990s, touring the world extensively, appearing at major venues, working solo as well as collaborating, and with classical orchestras as well. And with his wife, the jazz singer Satimi Bia Benjamin, he was father to two children, including the New York underground rapper Jean Grey. So, born in Cape Town, baptised Adolf Johannes Brand, attended Trafalgar High School and began piano lessons at the age of 7, making his professional debut at 15. His mother played piano in a church, and in addition he learned to play several genres of music during his youth, including marabi, makanga, and American jazz, and became very well known in the jazz circles around Cape Town and Johannesburg. And then in 1959 he played with a group called the Jazz Epistles in Sophia Town, and the six musicians went into the Gallo studio and recorded the first jazz LP by black South African musicians 1 year later. It was called Jazz Epistle Verse 1, and 500 copies were produced. And he then moved to Europe, and in February, his wife-to-be, who they married in 1965, by the way, convinced Duke Ellington, who was in Zurich on a tour, to come and hear Ibrahim perform as the Dollar Band Trio in Zurich's Africana Club. And after the show, Ellington helped to set up a recording session with Reprise Records. Duke Ellington presents the Dollar Brand Trio, and on the back of that, Abdullah subsequently played at many European festivals. He married Satima and moved to New York in 1965, and that year he played at the Newport Jazz Festival, followed by a first tour through the US, and in 1966 he substituted for Duke Ellington, no less, on 5 dates, leading the Duke Ellington Orchestra. And then he got a Rockefeller Foundation grant, enabling him to go to the very prestigious Juilliard School in New York. And while there, he interacted with many professional musicians, among them Don Cherry, Ornette Coleman, John Coltrane, Pharoah Sanders, Cecil Taylor, and Archie Shepp. And then on the back of his time in America, he briefly returned to Cape Town, where he converted to Islam, and that was when he changed his name from Dollar Brand to Abdullah Ibrahim. And in 1970, he made a pilgrimage to Mecca, where he met Rashid Vali at the latter's Kohinoor record shop, and they produced 2 albums together and a third in 1974 called Underground in Africa, where Ibrahim kind of abandoned his safe style and begun some more folk-infused jazz, which didn't quite work out brilliantly, but it was still okay. You know, this new fusion of jazz and rock music did not go unappreciated. And he was collaborating with others as well, local band, with people like Robbie Jansen and Basil Coetzee, who were saxophonists. And on the albeit limited success of Underground, Abdullah asked them to bring together a supporting band for his next recording, and that led to the composition Mannenberg, recorded in June 1974 during one of his visits to South Africa in a studio in Cape Town. It was recorded in one take,
during a period of collective improvisation, and the piece was inspired by the Cape Flats township, where many of those forcibly removed from District 6 were sent. Soon afterwards, he returned to the United States, settled in New York, and he and his wife founded a record company called Ekappa, and that was in 1981. He then led a group called Akaya, which means home, as well as various trios, big bands, and other special projects, and wrote soundtracks for several films, including Chocolat and No Fear, No Die. He worked as a solo performer, usually in unbroken concerts. He returned to South Africa in the early 90s. He did some symphony orchestra performances, one of which was in honour of Nelson Mandela's inauguration as president in 1994. Mandela apparently referred to Ibrahim as our Mozart. And then in 1997, he collaborated on a tour with Max Roach, and subsequently with the Munich Radio Philharmonic Orchestra, then founded the M7 Academy for South African musicians in Cape Town, and set up the Cape Town Jazz Orchestra, an 18-piece big band that launched in September 2006. All the while, he was continuing to perform all around the world, Europe, UK, North America, and elsewhere, and he released his final album called Three, in 2024. He has, as you would imagine, been honoured with various awards for his achievements. The 2007 award was the South African Music Lifetime Achievement Award. In 2009, his solo piano album Senzo received Best Male Artist at the 15th annual MTN South African Music Awards. He was given an honorary doctorate by the University of Witwatersrand in Johannesburg in 2009, and the same year he was awarded South Africa's national honour, the Order of Ikhamanga, and that was for his excellent contribution to the arts, putting South Africa on the international map, and for his fight against racism and apartheid. In July 2018, the NEA announced him as one of the four recipients of the NEA Jazz Masters Fellowships, celebrated in a concert in 2019 at the John F. Kennedy Center for the Performing Arts in Washington. And Mannenberg was most recently played at Zoran Mandani's inauguration as the mayor of New York City in this very year. So, a little bit about personal life. We've sort of touched on it, haven't we? He had a wife, Satima. They had two children. One was Sakwe, who is an artist, and the other, Jean Grey, who is also known as Sidi, and is an underground rapper. And Abdullah died in Priem am Chemisi. I probably had said that completely wrong, but it's in Bavaria. And he died on the 15th of June at the age of 91 after a short illness. And he's left an astonishing legacy in a huge discography, at least 50 or 60 albums. So now we're going to hear his most famous piece to end our tribute to Abdullah, called Mannenberg. And then I will tell you what else is coming up on today's show.

And that brings our tribute to Abdullah Ibrahim to a close. You're listening to Rob's Jazz Club on Radio Way. I have a request coming up in a minute from Jim in Somerset, who wants something from Swingin' Safari. That's probably the most famous album, isn't it, from Burt Kampfert and his orchestra, a little track called Afrikaan Beat. And then we're going to hear from Lionel Hampton, and it's a CD called Jazz in Paris, Lionel Hampton, May 1956. Two lovely, happy tracks, especially the first one. He's clearly really loving him, loving the experience. He just exudes happiness, this track. It's one of my favourites of all his tracks, actually. It's called Jammin' on High Society. Get that first after Jim's request. And then Love is a Many Splendid Thing. And on that recording, we also hear Ed Mullins on the trumpet, Eddie Chambly on the saxophone, Lionel Hampton, of course, on the vibes, Jean-Claude Pelletier on the piano, Billy Mackel on the guitar, Paul Robert on the bass, and Albert Gardner on the drums. And it's recorded in Paris in May 1956. Hence the name of the album. So there we go. They're all coming up for you three in a row, starting with a little bit of nostalgia and Afrikaan Beat.

First two tracks from the lovely album in the Jazz in Paris series, Lionel Hampton there in May 1956. Well, now we're going to hear from a recording recorded in Englewood Cliffs, New Jersey, the iconic recording studios that churned out so many Blue Note records. And this was recorded on the 3rd of May in 1960. It's on the Prestige label. It's called The Hatnins, and it is the G.G. Grice Quintet. And G.G. is on the alto sax, with Richard Williams on the trumpet, Julian Ewell on the bass, Richard Wyens on the piano, and Mickey Roker on the drums. And the track I'm going to bring you is called Summertime.

And to take us right up to the news at 2, Teddy Edwards and his quartet. I'll tell you who they are afterwards so we get the whole of the track in. It's called Stairway to the Stars, and I'll be back after the news.

0: From the Sky News Centre at 2, there are glimmers of hope in Venezuela, where a baby and 11-year-old boy have been pulled from rubble alive 4 days after devastating earthquakes. More than 50,000 people are still missing and 1,400 have died. Some rescue teams have heavy-duty machinery, search dogs and satellites, while others don't have anything. This worker helped get the boy out of the rubble.
1: He's good. He just needs a little time to be okay. He drinks water and he's talking. Mm-hmm. He's talking very well.
0: Elsewhere, a skydiving plane has crashed in northeastern France, killing all 11 people on board. Officials say 5 students and 5 instructors were on board. Police say a 15-year-old's body found near a reservoir in Greater Manchester is a sad reminder of the dangers of entering open water. They were called to reports of someone in difficulty in Stalybridge yesterday evening. The Conservative Party says it's ready for a general election if potential Prime Minister Andy Burnham calls one. Housing Secretary Steve Reid insists it's not something the public wants. In sport, the King has sent his commiserations to the Scottish football team as they leave the World Cup after failing to get through the group stages. Their manager, Steve Clarke, has resigned. He led the nation to its first World Cup since 1998, but has now called time on 7 years in charge. Fans have conflicting views, though.
2: I think his attitude's stinking, saying that I think we're going home. Aye, I'm glad he's gone, to be honest.
3: Quite liked him, actually. I mean, he got us to 2 big tournaments. And it's a shame.
4: I'm not surprised. And I think it was inevitable given the results we've had and the performances that we've had.
0: And in cricket, England have to do it all in the afternoon session on day 4 of the deciding test against New Zealand. The tourists are 189 for 4 in the second innings, and that's an overall lead of 273. That's the latest. I'm Leisha McKenna.
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6: And you're listening to Rob's Jazz Club with me, Rob Chantler, here with you for one more hour. Lots more lovely jazz coming along. And then Gemma will be here at 3 with Musical Gems. And if you want to know all about all our programmes, you can find the details on our website, from where you can also listen outside the hospital to all the shows as well. RadioWay.org. The piece I played you just before the news was Teddy Edwards' quartet from an album called Good Gravy, and it featured Teddy on the tenor sax with Danny Horton on the piano, Leroy Vinegar on the bass, and Milt Turner on the drums, recorded in 1961. Now we're going to hear from Tubby Hayes. It's an album called Tubbs in New York. It was recorded in New York on October the 3rd and the 4th, 1961. Tubby is on the tenor with Clark Terry on the trumpet, Horace Parlin on the piano, Eddie Costa on the vibes, George Duvivier on the bass, and Dave Bailey on the drums. And this is their cover of Sonny Rollins' jazz standard, Ergin.

It's a very nice album, Tubby Hayes in New York. It's got You For Me, A Pint of Bitter, Air Gin, Opus Ocean Soon, and Doxy. And yeah, Tubbs in NY, it's actually called New York. Right, so that's that. Now we're going to have a double bill from Sonny Stitt. And then, I'm not sure actually, probably some Miles Davis, something like that. But right now, definitely, I'll Be Seeing You and At Last. On both tracks, we have Sonny Stitt on the tenor sax, George Duvivier on the bass, and Jimmy Cobb on the drums. On the first one, the piano honours are done by Junior Mance, and on the second, they're done by Walter Davis.

Next, we have Miles Davis and an album called Blue Moods. And the track I'm going to bring you from that is called Alone Together. And it comes from a remastered CD which features four of Miles's great albums all in one place, which is really good, including Birth of the Cool, which we've played stuff from before, which is a brilliant album. The personnel on the recording are Miles on the trumpet, Britt Woodman on the trombone, Teddy Charles on the vibes, Charles Mingus on the bass, and Elvin Jones on the drums. Recorded in New York City in July 1955.

And now we have Michael Carvin and his group, and it's his cover of I Don't Stand a Ghost of a Chance with You. Michael is on the drums, David Williams is on the bass, and Carlton Helness is at the piano.

0: And to end the show today, pretty well all of Vamps Blues from Shelley Mann, Joe Gordon, Richie Kamuka, Victor Feldman and Monty Budwig, recorded in 1959 at the Black Hawk in San Francisco. Thank you for your company today. I hope you enjoyed the jazz, and I hope to see you again next week at the same time, same place. Till then, bye for now.
1: I'd like to do something now that's very dear to every jazz musician's heart, and that's play the blues. This is a composition that was written especially for the group by alto man Charlie Mariano, and it's based on the blues changes, and Charlie calls it the Vamps Blues.

0: From the Sky News Centre at 3, former Scotland international Chris Boyd has hit out at the criticism of outgoing head coach Steve Clarke. The nation's most successful manager has resigned after World Cup elimination. He's qualified for 3 out of 4 major tournaments in 7 years. Boyd says Clarke will be a big loss.
1: It wouldn't surprise me that he just stepped away from the SFA altogether, not taking a penny, and just left the role because, as I said, I think a lot of the criticism that has been flying around inside the last, 3-4 days has been an absolute disgrace.
0: In other news, people in Venezuela are accusing their government of inadequate response to the earthquakes. A child and baby have been pulled alive from the rubble 4 days after the disaster. 11 people have been killed after a skydiving plane crashed onto a road in northeast France. It came down close to a supermarket. Prince Harry is said to be reconsidering bringing his family to the UK after not getting taxpayer-funded police protection. The Duke of Sussex was intending to travel with Meghan and their children, Archie and Lilibet, next month. The King's offered to put the family up at an unnamed royal residence. Sadia Chowdhury is following developments.
2: It is being reported the security will be provided to him if and while he's staying at a royal residence, but not if he's outside of that. And that is really now putting the whole trip into jeopardy. It is being reported that he is deeply disappointed in that decision.
0: Senior Labour figures insist the party is united behind leadership frontrunner Andy Burnham. Housing Secretary Steve Reid's playing down the prospect of a general election to secure a mandate for any major shifts in policy. And in sport, England's cricketers are fighting back with 3 quick wickets on day 4 of the deciding test against New Zealand. A short time ago, the tourists were on 211 for 7 in their second innings, a lead of 295. That's the latest. I'm Leisha McKenna.
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1: This is a song about the greatest heartbreak I've ever known. This song is called Nightingale Lane.

What a voice she has. That is Ray with one of her latest songs, Nightingale Lane, here on Radio Way. It's Gem and Ash here. Hope you're doing all right. I'm here with you until four, keeping you company, sorting out the tunes for this Sunday afternoon. No matter what you've got going down, no matter how you're feeling, stick with me. I've got something for everyone. And right now, it's Craig David, 7 Days, playing on Radio Way.

soon approaching, and we're going to be hearing one lady a lot. Zara Larsson. She is finally getting the recognition that she deserves after 10 years of grafting. And she's recently dropped the deluxe version of her incredible album, Midnight Sun. It's called Midnight Sun Girls Trip, and it's filled with features from other pop girls. There's Shakira on one, oh my gosh. But right now, I want to get on one of my favourites. It's also the most chill one on the album. That's probably why I'm playing it. I don't want to burst your eardrums on a Sunday afternoon. Zara Larsson featuring Eli. This is Crush.

0: Zara?
1: Eli?
0: Are you there?
1: Yes, hello. What's wrong?
0: Just, I can't see anything.

0: away. It's Gem and Ash here, and we're halfway through my show already. Oh my gosh. Make sure you stick around because I've got Harry Styles on the way and Nirvana. Yeah, stay there. Radio Way.
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3: 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From 10 till 12, why don't you join me? 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
0: 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Gem and Ash here, 3:30, and I've started doing something recently where I associate an artist with a time of the week. Harry Styles, he's the epitome of a Sunday afternoon. Here he is, American Girls on Radio Way.

Alex Warren, Fever Dream on Radio Way. It is Gem and Ash here. Hope you're doing good. I'm about to get on Nirvana, as you can hear from the music. But first, I want to tell you what you need to do if you want to keep us in your back pocket wherever you go. 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And you can also listen back to special broadcasts we've done previously. So get that. And I'll get on Nirvana right now.

Destiny's Child on Radio Way. I was speaking earlier on about how Zara Larsson is going to be the woman of the summer, but I think there is another one incoming as well. Her name is Slater. Her new album dropped at the end of March. It's called The Worst Girl in America, and I'm going to be honest, I haven't stopped listening to it. Neither have a lot of people. The whole internet is obsessed, and okay, I'm a bit scared to admit this, but I have even changed my ringtone to an instrumental version of one of her songs. Haven't done that since I was about 10 years old, and I was just thinking, oh yeah, I really want an Ariana Grande song as my ringtone. Haven't done it since then, but I guess that shows her cultural impact. She's playing at Reading and Leeds Festival this summer, and I can already see the crowds going mental. The album is quite... Let's just call it upbeat for a Sunday afternoon on Hospital Radio. So I'm going to play the most chill one for you right now. It's just so that you're not absolutely, you know, bouncing off of the walls. This is called Gas Station by Slater, and it's playing on Radio Way Sunday afternoon.

Ben. Kenny Rogers, Islands in the Stream on Radio Way. That's all from me for today. Thank you so much for listening. Remember, my name is Gemma Nash and I'm here on Sundays from 3 until 4. Join me again next week if you can. I'm going to leave you with this one right here. It's kind of become a tradition at this point from Bobby McFerrin. Don't worry, be happy. But make sure you stick around because Helen has got some classical music to take you into your Sunday evening. So have a good week and I will catch you later. Bye-bye.

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2: From the Sky News Centre at 4, some breaking news. Ben Stokes has announced his retirement from international cricket. He's also quitting as England Test captain when the current decider against New Zealand concludes. The 35-year-old skippered the side since 2022. Stokes was dropped from the second test after breaking curfew rules at a London nightclub earlier this month. Former England captain Michael Atherton says the timing seems strange.
3: It begs a number of questions. Why and why now, in the middle of a day's cricket, with still a day to go and a match to win, draw or lose and a series on the line.
2: In other news, Pope Leo has offered prayers and support to the victims of the earthquakes in Venezuela that have killed at least 1,400 people. Rescuers are desperately continuing to search for survivors, with more than 50,000 people still unaccounted for. This woman is among the survivors still coming to terms with what happened.
4: I shouted, "Run, run, the building is falling down." When I turned, I took two steps, the ceiling fell down and the rush of air blew me out.
2: Elsewhere, 11 people have been killed after a plane carrying skydivers crashed onto a road in northeast France. Some of those on board had been bought the experience as a gift. The French minister is visiting the scene. Prince Harry is said to be reconsidering bringing his family to the UK. It's after not getting taxpayer-funded police protection. The Duke of Sussex was intending to travel with Meghan and their children in July. Housing Secretary Steve Reid insists the public doesn't want a general election as we wait for a new Prime Minister. Andy Burnham's on course to replace Sir Keir Starmer in the next few weeks. And the King says Scotland's men's football team should return home with proud hearts despite their World Cup exit. Manager Steve Clarke has stepped down after their elimination. That's the latest. I'm Leisha McKenna.
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Hello and welcome to this very, very warm day. If you listen to me on Sunday afternoon or next week on Saturday evening, it's very warm while I'm speaking to you. So I'm going to have a theme. There's nothing to do with the weather. It's symphonies, because symphonies have themes, melodies that develop. All today is about melody, whereas last time it was rhythm. So I'm going to share quite a range, and we're going to kick off in Finland with Jean Sibelius and his third symphony, again full of melody. I'm going to kick off with the first movement, and the initial theme is developed over and over again. It's like reclothing something to become something else. It's the Danish National Symphony Orchestra playing this recording that's going to kick off, with Leif Segerstam at the helm conducting. But we're going to hear some contemporary symphonies, some from the 20th century, Romantic era and Classical era throughout the show. She'll hear lots of familiar names, including Haydn and Mozart, as we go. And I'll share some little-known symphonies as well, hopefully. So movements tend to be quite long. Unlike the average track I share is 3 or 4 minutes, they tend to average around 10 or even longer contemporary symphonies. So I have fewer pieces, but more music and less talk today here at Radio Way and Helen's Classical Journey. Do hope, if you're in Ashford, St. Peter's or working hospitals, you're doing as well as you can be, and hopefully staying as cool as you possibly can be as well.

Very grand ending there for Jean Sibelius, first movement of his third symphony. The symphony is often considered to be some sort of masterwork. It's like a challenge because it's so big. They started out in the classical era with three movements and built up to four movements, and some now are five and even six. And the idea is that a theme is developed. So let's imagine that you've got an object. It could be a teddy bear. Let's take a teddy bear. You can redress it up with new jumpers, hats, scarves, shorts, shoes, gloves. The development of something, in this case the melody, is about how it's changed, added to, how it's clothed with the different instrumentation, how it's moved through different harmonies. It might be put back to front even, or upside down. Yes, that is a thing in music. It happens. So what you're hearing in these movements is how melody is treated and changed. And it's the change that it takes us on that journey that we feel we're travelling. It's melodic change that helps give storytelling as well. So with that in mind, I want to go to Mozart, one of the founding fathers of the symphony alongside Haydn. He wrote many of them. I'm jumping into number 38 to be precise here, and he subtitled it Prague. He thought this represented the city quite well. The first movement starts slowly and develops to be faster. It's an adagio, then allegro. It's performed in this recording by the Orchestra di Padova e il del Veneto. So it's a Venetian orchestra conducted by Peter Marg. Do hope you can enjoy it. Even back in the classical era, the movements are quite long. So this opening movement is 14 minutes. You don't need contemporary music to go extreme. Let's see what you think of this.

Brilliant. Mozart with the Prague Symphony. I'm going to go back in time to the grandfather of the symphony, that being Haydn. Now, Haydn wrote hundreds of them. A couple of weeks ago, I shared a movement from 101, The Clock. Today, I'm going to 94. Yes, he wrote so many, even though they're so big. It's four movements that he's developed, and he'd also, like Mozart after him, has a sense of humour, but also works on the length of these movements and really develops that melody. So the first movement of the Symphony 94, that I'm going to share, is actually just over 8 minutes long, and it's a funny one. It's called The Surprise. He's written something deliberately to wake the audience up to keep them focused. He's a bit of a cheeky composer. And all the movements do this differently. So are you surprised by what we're about to hear? And how does he surprise you? This one, it's Colin Davis and the Royal Concertgebouw Orchestra.

I love a good firm ending when it comes to symphonies. There's no doubt it's finished. And yes, I was conducting along because it's so energetic. That was Haydn's Surprise Symphony. Sometimes the surprise is the change in dynamics. You're shocked because it's suddenly louder. Sometimes the surprise, that instruments just disappear as well. There's lots of different surprises in the way in which he composed that music. And of course, this music was often written in classical era by composers who were paid by the court. So the head monarch or somebody of influence and status. So you often get these rather grand chords and rather grand march-like sounds as well. And of course, that's changed over the time because you get descriptive symphonies and storytelling leading all the way up to the symphonic poem that is written entirely to tell a story through music. I hope if you're in Ashford St. Peter's or Woking Hospital, you're doing as well as you can be, especially in this heat. I hope you're staying well hydrated. I hope you're keeping away from direct sunlight. I hope you're being slow and steady and not overdoing it. And that goes not just to our lovely patients and volunteers, but also our excellent doctors and nurses. It's very hard working in a hot environment. So please, I hope you're doing okay. Rehydrate. As I said when I did the NHS adverts for you last year and the year before, rehydrate. Lots of water. That said, we're going to have a last movement of a symphony in the first half to lead to the news. And I've gone from the 20th century to the mid-classical to the early classical. And now I'm bringing us back forward to the 19th century in the Romantic era with Bruckner. Now, regardless of the different time frames, you're noticing these movements are quite long. They're all at least 10 minutes. This is about a quarter of an hour, hence why it's going to take us straight to the news here today at Radio Way. And Bruckner is known for the colour of his orchestration. So what do I mean by that? How he puts the instruments together to change the tone and the sound and the effect that the music has. It's like a tapestry. There's bright red in one place and bright purple, and there's a combination of the two, and then a spattering of colour and then a solid bold yellow. It varies because of the combination of the instruments. So here we go with Symphony Number 8, performed, and I've just clicked the wrong button, is performed here by Carlo Maria Gulini and the Vienna Philharmonic Orchestra.

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0: From the Sky News Centre at 5, England captain Ben Stokes is to retire from international cricket at the end of their series with New Zealand. The announcement was made at Trent Bridge during the afternoon session while he was bowling on the fourth day of the deciding match. Stokes told his team before the start of today's play in footage released by the ECB.
1: I've had many trips to the well before for this team, for you blokes, for people beforehand, and I've got one more trip to do. And the only thing that I ask, please, is can everyone please just do the same? We've got a lot of hard work still to do.
0: Stokes was dropped from the second test after breaking team protocols at a London nightclub earlier this month. Elsewhere, France's transport minister has described a fatal plane crash in Nancy as a terrible tragedy. All those on board died. Yves Segui is the prefect of the area.
2: Although this was a normal activity for a skydiving club, the aircraft, which was carrying 11 people, crashed suddenly in the immediate vicinity of the airfield. There are 11 victims at this stage and no bystanders have been injured.
0: Some of the skydivers had been bought the experience as a gift. Residents nearby say they heard a huge boom. Frustrations growing with Venezuela's government. Tens of thousands of people are missing days after two powerful earthquakes struck the country. Housing Secretary Steve Reid insists the public doesn't want a general election. The Tories say they'd be ready if Andy Burnham, who could take over as Prime Minister in weeks, calls one. In sports, the Formula One result to come, but first, Emma Raducanu plans to take to the court for her Wimbledon opener tomorrow as she battles another injury setback. The British number one's preparations have been hit by a right lower leg problem. And Britain's George Russell has won the Austrian F1 Grand Prix. The pole sitter finished ahead of Red Bull's Max Verstappen. That's the latest. I'm Leisha McKenna.
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It's part two, and we're carrying on with melodies from the symphonies here on this very hot weekend. I do hope you're coping okay here, especially if you're Ashford, St. Peter's and working hospitals. We all need a bit of breeze at this time. I do hope my fan is not disrupting you while I'm talking. I've had to put it on. I just can't cope without it at the moment. I'm quite warm, so I've got a glass of cold water, got a fan next to me, dabbing myself with a tissue on my forehead at the moment, believe it or not. We are going to kick off this half with, yes, yet another symphony, but a second movement. The second movements are often much slower than the first, and the third is often a dance style, and the last is often fast, moving to the end of the symphony, creating some drama. There is some variance in that, but generally that's the way it lies. Now, we've had Haydn, the grandfather of the symphony, and we've had Mozart, who really changed the structure and the way it developed. But the real innovator was Beethoven. So we're sticking with the canonical composers here today. The performers, what I'm going to share, are Nodar Cevecklik with the Georgian Simi Festival Orchestra. And it is Beethoven's Fifth Symphony, but it's the second movement. The movement you might not hear as much. Just like all the other movements we heard, it's relatively long, a good 11 minutes. I do hope you're going to enjoy this andante, a slow, soothing movement after what has been a tumultuous first one.

Beautiful opening to the second half of the show, the second movement of Beethoven's Fifth Symphony. It hangs, doesn't it? It's not really finished. It's hanging because it's going to move to a dance movement next. So where are we going? We're a different composer, and a composer I haven't shared at all in the last 7 years, in fact, of doing the show here at Radio Way, and it's Phoebe Beach with Naomi Irvy conducting the Detroit Symphony Orchestra. Now, Phoebe Beach is a melodist, loads of lovely melody. Now, this is the second piece, the second half of the show. And as regular listeners will know, I always use it as a meditation. I start with something slower or repetitive or something soothing. Now, this second movement of the second symphony starts slow. It's an adagio, and it ends slow. There's a middle bit that's a bit like a fanfare. But I just think the beginning and end so soothing, I've picked it anyway. So I hope you're going to enjoy this and it's okay for us today. It's about 7 minutes, so it's one of the shorter movements that I'm sharing. But it's a new composer for most of us and just a really good recording. It's subtle, but you can tell there's just positive energy behind it, the way it's played. So I hope you're going to enjoy the Detroit Symphony Orchestra with Phoebe Beach. Now, if you've not heard the composer before and you want to look them up, I get a few requests on my website asking for spelling. It's F-I-B-I-C-H. Do look them up if you've not heard of them before.

Lovely and subtle on either end, but with a bit of power in the middle, isn't it? They're very different. Do hope you've enjoyed Phoebe Beach, the new composer for Radio Way. I'm going to go to a composer next that I have shared before, and I've shared because he wrote... Sorry, my window's just banged really loudly. I think a bird's just gone straight into it next to the studio. I do apologise. I'm going here next to the composer Paul Ducasse, who is a French composer who wrote The Sorcerer's Apprentice that was used in Walt Disney's Fantasia. He was known for writing one piece in almost every genre. So he did one ballet, one opera, one piano sonata, and one symphony. And I'm going to share with you the first movement. And the melody really does draw out of the classical era and then set the melody using his amazing style. So we've got a fairly local orchestra, the BBC Philharmonic Orchestra here, conducted by the brilliant Jean-Pascal Tourtellier.

Oh, the power of a full orchestra that you hear in a symphony. Don't you feel energised to do something else? It both energises me and puts me to sleep because of the amount of energy one expends listening. I find them quite helpful to listen to before sleep. That may be me, though. I don't know. The next piece is historically really significant, and I have shared it once before in the last 7 years. It's from Shostakovich, Symphony No. 7. It's called The Leningrad. It was performed live and broadcast live on the battlefield during World War II as Russia was being invaded, and many of the performers were basically starved and struggling. And it's significant because this piece takes a lot of energy. I've had the privilege to play it a couple of times. It's hard work. It's really hard work between sweating and playing down the trumpet. It takes 8 trumpets. I think it's 6 trombones, 2 tubas and 8 horns. It's huge. It starts with almost a chorale. We've got cannons in there. We've got lots of imitation. It's powerful, but it's a coming together. It's a cry for unity for all people, and the melodies come together between the sections and the universe. The orchestra speaks as one throughout it. So we'll get a portion of this to lead to the news here today at Radio Way. I really enjoy it. I hope you are going to get something out of this. I don't often share such long movements. You'll only get half this movement, if that. It's actually 25 minutes long. It's hence why it's so difficult to play and takes so much focus and energy. I've gone for the Philharmonic Orchestra and Dmitry Yeloblonsky conducting. And I've gone for that because I think it has more energy than the other versions of the recording I have. Personally, it's one of my favourites. And I'm saying this as a trumpeter, of course. And the trumpet's not in there in the first few bars. It's the strings. The strings are so powerful, they could be the brass section. That's possibly the best compliment I could give them. So it's a bit different for me here at Radio Way with this piece. But since the theme of the whole show has been symphonies that are driven by melody, I thought this one needed to join in that legacy from Haydn, Mozart, Beethoven, through Bruckner and Sibelius via Fibich and Dukas to what is here with Shostakovich to close today. Thank you for listening.

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1: From the Sky News Centre at 6, England Test captain Ben Stokes is quitting international cricket. The all-rounder announced the news midway through day 4 of the deciding test against New Zealand at Trent Bridge. Former teammate Stuart Broad has described the 35-year-old as a talisman of English cricket.
2: He'll be remembered wearing that three lines with the crown on top very proudly. Match winner, complete match winner. Someone that won't look at the numbers, actually, will look at the moments of his career.
1: Elsewhere, Pope Leo has offered

0: Offered prayers and support to the victims of the earthquakes in Venezuela that have killed at least 1,400 people. Rescuers are desperately continuing to search for survivors, with more than 50,000 people still unaccounted for. Police are again warning of the dangers of entering open water after the death of a teenager in Greater Manchester. The body of a 15-year-old boy was recovered from a reservoir at Staley Bridge yesterday. Prince Harry said to be reconsidering bringing his family to the UK. It's after not getting taxpayer-funded police protection. The Duke of Sussex was intending to travel with Meghan and their children, Archie and Lilibet, at the start of next month. The King's offered to put the family up at an unnamed royal residence. Sadia Chowdhury is following developments.
1: It is being reported the security will be provided to him if and while he's staying at a royal residence, but not if he's outside of that. And that is really now putting the whole trip into jeopardy. It is being reported that he is deeply disappointed in that decision.
0: Meanwhile, the King says Scotland's men's football team should return home with proud hearts despite their World Cup exit. Manager Steve Clarke has stepped down after their elimination from the tournament. And the Austrian F1 Grand Prix has been won by George Russell. The British pole sitter finished ahead of Red Bull's Max Verstappen. That's the latest. I'm Leisha McKenna.
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3: Request it. Hear it. Love it. All aboard. Your musical journey is about to begin.

I hope that cheered everybody up after that dreadful run of news stories. Oh dear, happy days. Well, you almost got a very different tune at the beginning of the programme this week. I stumbled across a 7-minute version of All By Myself by Eric Carmen, and it had a fantastic classical arrangement in the middle. And I thought, shall I play it? Shan't I play it? No, it's a bit of a sad song. But I thought, well, while I'm at it, let's listen to some other tracks on this album. And that was the opening track to his Eric Carmen album. It was called Sunrise. The album got to number 58 in 1975. And yeah, what a great track. So that was a good discovery. And as I always say, or most weeks say, it's what the show is all about, discovering new, old music. This is the Album Archive. This is Clive Stevens, and I've got another 24 tracks coming your way over the next hour and 52 minutes, roughly. We've got all our usual features. We've got some music news, birthdays, artists born on this day, album of the week with my AI assistant Archie. We've got some album chart from 56 years ago this week. We've got our mystery musician, lots of clues to the mystery musician throughout the program, and track stack as well. So let's do the next one. What should I do next? I know. Some music news. So apparently Hardly Strictly Bluegrass will mark its 25th anniversary celebrations with an all-star benefit concert honoring Steve Earle on the 1st of October this year at the Masonic in San Francisco, ahead of the festival's annual 3-day event in the Golden Gate Park. That sounds like a great event. If it's outdoors, imagine trying to do that here if it was outdoors. Earl is a 3-time Grammy Award winner and one of the defining figures of Americana music, it says here. He's appeared at every Hardly Strictly Bluegrass Festival since 2002, and among the performers announced for this year, Emmylou Harris and Jackson Browne. So I thought, yeah, let's play some Steve Earle. I don't think I've ever played Steve Earle on any program I've done here on Radio A since 1990. So, yeah, let's put that to rights.

As you might have guessed, that was Hillbilly Highway from Steve Earle's 1986 album, Guitar Town. Birthdays, artists born on this day over the years. We've got three born on this day in 1944. Chris Wood, the founding member of Traffic, guitarist Jeff Beck, and Arthur Brown, the rock singer, Crazy World of Arthur Brown and all that. 1945, singer-songwriter Colin Blunstone, who doesn't live a million miles away from here at Radio Way Towers, and he's still doing concerts. 1947, Mick Fleetwood, the drummer, of course, and co-founder of Fleetwood Mac. 1949, John Ilsley, the bass guitarist of Dire Straits. 1957, Terence Wilson, vocalist with UB40. Andy McCluskey, 1959, from electronic music band OMD. I saw at Hampton Court a couple of Fridays ago, and they were excellent as usual. And 1961, Kurt Smith from Tears for Fears. So which one of those have I gone for? Let's have a traffic jam, shall we?

0: recorded in 1968. That sounded great on my headphones. What about at your end? Feeling All Right from Traffic's number 9 album called Traffic. So, that was because Chris Wood, the founding member of band Traffic, was born on this day in 1944. Well, born on the 2nd of October 1951 is this week's mystery musician. That's the first clue. Born on the 2nd of October 1951. If you think you know from that, well done. You know your mystery musician. Studio at radioway.org. 5 other clues to come throughout the programme. Coming up next, we've got our album of the week, as picked by Archie the Archivist.
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4: Archie's album of the week is Year of the Cat, Al Stewart's 7th of 16 from 1976. Al was born in Scotland in 1945. He lived close to Robert Fripp, who gave him guitar lessons. In the mid-60s he played in local beat group The Sabres. He was influenced by Dylan. He became MC at folk club Les Cousins, where Van Morrison, Cat Stevens and Paul Simon also played. His first single Fedeca wasn't a success, but his reputation grew. He signed for CBS and made Bedsitter Images in 1967. His second album Love Chronicles in 1969 has a side-long title track detailing his love life. It also features Jimmy Page and John Paul Jones of Led Zepp and was Album of the Year in Melody Maker. In 1970 he played at the very first Glastonbury Festival to around 1,000 hippies. He released album Orange in 1972 and Past, Present and Future in 1973. Both albums were produced by John Anthony. Alan Parsons was brought in for Modern Times in 1975 and has better production. He signed to RCA for Year of the Cat in 1976 with better songs and arrangements. Rennick again on guitar, Cockney Rebel Stuart Elliott on drums and bassist George Ford. It starts with Lord Grenville, an historical song with a beautiful string arrangement by Andrew Powell, who, with Parsons, would soon go on to start the Alan Parsons Project. Rennick's guitar is to the fore on this track. The album is almost as much about the production and arrangements as it is about the songs, which are largely of high quality. On the Border, oddly not a big hit single, didn't chart in the UK, but is his catchiest yet. Midas Shadow has an even more easygoing keyboard sound and a bossa nova type beat. Sand in Your Shoes and If It Doesn't Come Naturally Leave It are both good sing-along songs. Al's voice could be described as original with a good range. Side 2 has Flying Sorcery, a pretty tune followed by Broadway Hotel. This is more dramatic and a beautiful violin accompaniment. It also has one of the best tunes with lyrics about love shenanigans in a hotel. One Stage Before is built on synth sounds and reminds Archie of future Alan Parsons Project tracks. A lovely production with a corking guitar solo. The album ends with the title track, possibly the only track many would know. It's a 7-minute epic which floats on another dreamy tune and ebbs and flows through various sections for acoustic and electric guitar plus sax. This album was Stewart's peak, reaching 38 in the UK. He almost repeated its success with Time Passages in 1978 with songs that are almost as strong. Its title track has a similar epic feel plus Life in Dark Water is quality. Last Days of the Century from 1988 is an enjoyable album too, with the typical 80s production. Down in the Cellar in the Year 2000 is an album about his love of his 3,000 bottle wine cellar, costing him half of his earnings. His last album was in 2008 and played his farewell tour in 2025. Year of the Cat was his peak. Top tracks are Year of the Cat, One Stage Before, and this one, Broadway Hotel.

Thanks for that, Archie. Year of the Cat, a number 38 album for Al Stewart in 1976. That was Broadway Hotel. And we'll have another track from that album at the beginning of the second hour. It's time for our first top 30 album chart rundown. This first one is from 1980. Number 30, One Step Beyond Madness. The Great Rock and Roll Swindle original soundtrack at 29, down to 28. Status Quo's 12 gold bars. Killer Watts, Various Artists, is at 27. At 26, Champagne and Roses, more Various Artists. Rose Royce, Greatest Hits, is at 25. 21 at 33 is Elton John at 24. Yeah, that was confusing. 23 is Diana Ross. King of the Road, Boxcar Willie, is at 22. 21, Chain Lightning, Don McLean. And at 20, Sometimes When We Touch, Cleo Lane and James Galway. The Up Escalator, Graham Park and The Rumour at 19. The Average White Band, Shine, is at 18. At 17, Regatta de Blanc, The Police. 16, Genesis and Duke. The Magic of Boney M is at 15. New Entry at 14. Uprising, Bob Marley and The Wailers. Ready and Willing, Whitesnake, is at 13. And at 12, Magic Reggae, more Various Artists. And at 11, Off the Wall, Michael Jackson. Sky 2 is down to number 10. 9, Defector, Steve Hackett. The Beat, Just Can't Stop It, is at 8. At 7, Me, Myself, I, Joan Armatrading. At 6, McCartney 2, Paul McCartney. And at 5, New Entry, Said, Bob Dylan. 4 is The Photos from Photos. Various Artists, Hot Wax, is at 3. Peter Gabriel 3 is at number 2. And at number 1, we have Roxy Music and Flesh and Blood. It's a track from the album called Oh Yeah.

0: Unmistakable voice there of Joni Mitchell and a track called Conversation from an album that was in the album charts this week in 1970 called Ladies of the Canyon, and it was sitting at number 8. And before that we had the number 1 album from this week in 1980, Roxy Music's Flesh and Blood, and that track was called Oh Yeah, which was a number 5 single. We're going to have a little look at bands on tour in just a moment, but first we need the second clue to this week's mystery musician. Apparently he used to go to nightclubs to see bands like Cream and Manfred Mann that influenced his music. He went to nightclubs to see bands like Cream and Manfred Mann, which influenced his music. Studio at radioway.org. And if you think you know the answer to that, it's time for this.
1: She sings and she dances. She entertains. She laughs a lot. And she is music and rhythm, the total package. In a word, she is bewitching. That is Maria Lopiano on Saturday mornings, 9 a.m. to 11 a.m. here on Radio Way. It would be so, so silly to miss it.

There's been a cover band knocking around for a while. I keep seeing it. Should go and see them, really. Rumours of Fleetwood Mac are going to be appearing at the Wickham Swan Theatre. David Gray is going to be at the Villa Marina on the Isle of Man. Elvis Costello is appearing at the Glasgow Royal Concert Hall. At the Salisbury City Hall this week, you'll see Suzanne Vega. Rick Astley is appearing at the Llangollen Pavilion. Paul Weller at the Custom House Square in Belfast, but I've gone for Billy Ocean, and he's going to be at the Cannock Chase Forest in a place called Rugeley. I should have looked that out. I've got no idea where that is. But yeah, you might hear him sing this.

was a number three album, Tear Down These Walls, from 1988. Billy Ocean, who's going to be appearing at some strange place I've never heard of. And that was Soon As You're Ready. Coming up soon, we've got Track Stack. I'm going to be playing three, possibly four this week. Tracks in a row, you've got to work out the link. So, yeah, prepare for that. It's Soon As You're Ready, I guess. Right, albums released on this day. 1973, Diana Ross, Touch Me in the Morning, 82. Oingo Boingo, Nothing to Fear. 1987, Marillion, Clutching at Straws. A year later, in 88, Robert Palmer, Heavy Nova. 1990, The Manic Street Preachers, New Art Riot. Fleetwood Mac, Shrine, 69, also in the same year, 1990. And then Natalie Cole, Snowfall on the Sahara. I have to say, I've been tempted by Oingo Boingo because I've never heard this artist. This is a track from his Nothing to Fear album from 1982. It's a risk, but let's do it. We didn't need me to tell you it's from the 80s.

0: No. Shades of Talking Heads there, wasn't there? Oingo, I was probably pronouncing this wrong. Oingo, Boingo, Oingo, Boingo. Who knows? Well, they do probably. 1982, as I say, that was Whole Day Off from the album Nothing to Fear, which was released on this day in 1982. Yeah, mystery musician, clue number three. He learned to sing and play simultaneously by listening to records at 78 RPM. He learned to sing and play simultaneously by listening to records at 78 RPM. For those of you of a different generation to me, there was the old-fashioned vinyl and the standard speeds of 33 and 45, but they used to do 78 as well back in the day. So, yeah, 78 RPM. That must have been... Why would you choose to do that? But obviously, it's done him no harm whatsoever. All would be revealed at the end of the second hour. Track Stack is next.
1: But first, have a drink. Stop now. Whatever you're doing, it's time to rehydrate and have a sup. It doesn't matter if it's water, juice, coffee, tea, as long as you take a sip. We all need to drink more. Dehydration causes fatigue, reduced concentration, irritability, constipation, urinary tract infections, headaches or dizziness. So go on, take a drink and feel so much better.
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0: So you're going to get three, possibly four tracks, depending on the time, to try and work out what the link is between the tracks. It's just a one word out of each song title is the link this week. It's pretty difficult. So, yeah, you need to get your thinking caps on. And, yeah, all will be revealed at the end of the third or the fourth track. We're starting off with a band called Prefab Sprout from their Steve McQueen album, which got to number 21 in 1985. And, yeah, use Shazam if you need to.
3: I

0: It's quite a long explanation, this week's track stack. So I'm going to let you know after the news, if that's okay, which is up next.
1: Album Archive Special wishes to apologise, but there will be a delay in our musical journey while the driver takes a short break.
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3: From the Sky News Centre at 7, Ben Stokes is to retire from international cricket. The England captain's decision was revealed midway through the afternoon session on day 4 of the deciding match against New Zealand at Trent Bridge. Former national team assistant head coach Paul Farbrace said the side will be worse off without him.
4: Ben Stokes is the sort of person that people want to follow. The crowd want to follow him. The team want to follow him. Us as staff, we wanted to follow him. You know, Ben is just one of those natural leaders of people. And wherever he goes, people want to go with him. And I'm really shocked. I didn't see this coming.
3: England need 270 runs for victory, but slumped 103 for 4 at the close. Elsewhere, 4 days after the devastating earthquakes in Venezuela, rescuers have found a baby, an 11-year-old boy, alive. Residents are accusing authorities of an inadequate response. More than 1,400 people have died and over 50,000 are unaccounted for. Carol Bassim from the International Medical Corps says survivors need urgent medical care and clean water.
5: What we are experiencing and we're witnessing is quite devastating. Search and rescue operations are still ongoing. Hospitals are overwhelmed. Families are still waiting for news of missing loved ones. The needs are enormous.

0: harmless, and they're changing by the hour.
1: All 11 people on board a skydiving plane have been killed after it crashed in northeast France. It's believed to have come down shortly after takeoff. Independent MLA Doug Beattie is asking Northern Ireland's police ombudsman to look into what officers knew about Geoffrey Donaldson's crimes. The former DUP leader was convicted last week of 18 historical child sex offences. Prince Harry is said to be reconsidering bringing his family to the UK after not getting taxpayer-funded police protection. The Duke of Sussex was intending to travel with Meghan and their children next month. And Emma Raducanu plans to take to the court for her Wimbledon opener tomorrow. The British number one's battling another injury setback. That's the latest. I'm Leisha McKenna.
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3: Welcome back to the album archive on Radio Way. Apologies again for the delay. We are pleased to inform you that we are back on schedule and back on the right track too with this absolute corker from our album of the week.

So that was the second track from Archie's album of the week, Year of the Cat. As I said, number 38 album from this week in 1976. And that was One Stage Before. If you haven't heard the album, I can thoroughly recommend it. And as Archie said, the production is top draw. And you can really hear the title track of the album, Year of the Cat, in all its splendour. I have played it on the show before. That's why I sort of picked some different tracks to share with you this week. Okay, let's backtrack to Trackstack. Just before the news, we ran out of time. I was going to play a fourth track by the Rolling Stones called Fortune Teller. But we heard, in this order, Prefab Sprout and Bonnie. Then we heard Chuck Berry, Memphis, Tennessee. Then we heard Chris Rea, Just One of Those Days. And then, as I said, would have played Fortune Teller by the Rolling Stones. So what I wanted was one word out of each of those song titles, which you would find on the back of World Cup player footballers for the tournament that's going on at the moment. So you've got Elijah Just, or Joost, who plays for New Zealand. Ang Yeon Bonnie, who plays for the Ivory Coast. Memphis Depay, the Netherlands. And Quinton Fortune for South Africa. As I said, it was really difficult this week. Last week it was easy. It was the World Cup hosting nations. I'm not sure I'm going to be able to think of a World Cup category for the next two or three weeks. But I think I'll just stick to two in a row. So I don't expect anybody to have got that. But once I hit on an idea, I'll run with it. And can't let it go. That was this week's track stack. Hope you enjoyed the music. On to an album that was released 40 years ago in June 1986. It was a soundtrack album for the film Labyrinth, and it was by David Bowie. And it says here, the album remains one of the most enduring entries in his catalogue, bridging his commercial 1980s peak with his work in film and helping transform a box office disappointment into a multi-generation cultural phenomenon. I'm not sure I've seen the film. I definitely haven't heard the album, so that's one of the reasons why I picked this, so we could have a little listen. David Bowie was cast in the film as the enigmatic Goblin King Jareth. So, I think I've seen little bits of the film, but certainly not all of it. So, yeah, let's play the opening titles, which is the first track on this Labyrinth soundtrack album.

Perhaps the rest of the album's worth a listen. The soundtrack to Labyrinth, and that was by David Bowie and Trevor Jones, who I think was playing keys, and that was the opening titles to that film from 1986. Some music news now, and Midyear has returned with his first album of original material since 2014's Fragile. It's going to be a double album, and it's called A Man of Two Worlds. The record is now available, and it arrives after a period in which, it says here, the Scottish musician, songwriter and producer focused largely on touring rather than recording. Structured as a two-part work, the album presents 8 instrumental tracks under the banner of World 1 Music and 8 vocal songs in World 2 Songs, reflecting 2 distinctive sides of Midyear's creative process. Well, we're going to go back to his creative processes from 1985 and play a track which I think you might be familiar with from his number 2 album called The Gift.

0: Mature, That Certain Smile, a number 28 single from 1985. New album sounds interesting. 8 instrumentals, splendid. Not enough instrumentals to the pound these days. So, yeah, I'll be checking that out for sure. Clue number 4 to this week's mystery musician. He formed a band in 1977 and launched a solo career in 1985. He formed a band in 1977 and launched a solo career 8 years later in 1985. Who is it? Studio at radioway.org. Some more cracking music coming your way very soon.
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0: Now, we all know that it's extremely hot at the moment, and this week is probably going to break the record temperatures from 1976. I remember it well because... I was a scout back then, and we had a scout camp at Pentonhook Farm in Staines by the river. And we were sharing the campsite with a Swedish group we'd met the year before in Switzerland, and it was so hot. It was so hot. And it didn't help that the Cubs decided they wanted to try and break a Guinness Book of Record by cooking the world's longest sausage. And they dug this massive trench and lit the fire. And so not only did we have the hot, scorching sun, we were out in the open with loads of smoke and heat from the flames. But the sausage tasted pretty good. It seemed to go down very well. But yeah, it's going to be scorching this week with record temperatures. And apparently there's been a change in the rules, which has been confirmed for the Harry Styles shows this week, with concerns about this heat. But usually water bottles aren't allowed inside the arenas, but they're going to relax that rule because of the temperatures expected this week. And but they won't be allowed to bring in metal or hard plastic water bottles. But they can bring... Oh, no, they can. I thought you said it can't. Oh, well, they can, will now be allowed, okay, to bring metal or hard plastic water bottles, which can be refilled at taps around the various venues. So, smart move. So, with that in mind, thought I'd play a track which Pat Benatar covered. I can't quite imagine Pat Benatar listening to Smokey, but there we go. She must have found out about the track somehow. And this is from their 1977 album Bright Lights and Back Alleys, and it's called In the Heat of the Night.

Bright Lights and Back Alleys is an excellent album. There's some great tracks on there. One or two not so great, but mostly a really worthwhile listen. So, yeah, Smokey, In the Heat of the Night from 1977. Yeah, it was a warm one, wasn't it, last night? Okay, let's do our second album chart rundown, shall we? This time it's from this week in 1989. At number 30, we've got Kylie Minogue, of course. Life is a Dance, the remix project, Chaka Khan, at 29. At 28, Green by R.E.M. Colm Wilkinson, Stage Heroes, is at 27. And Blast, Holly Johnson, at 26. Pop Arts, Transvision Vamp, at 25. 24, Good to Be Back, Natalie Cole. Tone Lock, Locked After Dark, 23. 22, Tin Machine Album. 21, Avalon Sunset, Van Morrison. And at number 20, The Essential Domingo, Placido Domingo, of course. Gloria Estefan and the Miami Sound Machine are at 19 with Anything For You. Inner City, Paradise is down to 18. Also down is Madonna's Like A Prayer at 17. Up to 16, Everything The Bangles. The Raw and The Cooked, Fine Young Cannibals at 15. At 14, A New Flame, Simply Red. And Step Into The Shadows from The Shadows is at number 13. 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When the World Knows Your Name, Deacon Blue at 11, down to 10, Don't Be Cruel, Bobby Brown, Stevie Nicks, The Other Side of the Mirror, down to 9, up to 8, Appetite for Destruction, Guns N' Roses, Watermark, Enya is at 7, and at 6, Past Present, Clannad, top 5. Miracle, The Queen, 4 is Club Classics, Volume 1, Soul to Soul, Naina Cherry, Raw Like Sushi is at 3, 10 Good Reasons, Jason Donovan's at 2, and at number 1, we've got Paul McCartney album called Flowers in the Dirt.

0: Shania Twain and Love Gets Me Every Time from the album Come On Over, which is at number 4 in the album charts this week back in 1999. It's released in 1997, but back in the album charts, and that was our only track from the 90s this week. It's how it goes, you know, it's the luck of the draw. I know it's billed as 60s, 70s, 80s and 90s, and Shania Twain helping me to keep that promise. Before that, Paul McCartney and his number 1 album Flowers in the Dirt, which was at number 1 this week in 1989, and it was his 7th UK number 1 solo album. And we heard this one, a single that got to 18 in the singles charts. We're going to play Music Map next. If you have access to the internet, thumbs up, have a little search for the words Music Map, and you'll come across a not very interesting website, but crucially, there's a little box in the middle for you to type in an artist or a band and then hit the enter button. And then what happens is lots of other bands and artists will appear and it'll all eventually settle. And the ones that are closest to the one that you entered means that possibly, and I use that word advisedly, possibly you'll like the music from these other artists as well. So each week I put in the artist of Archie's album of the week, which was Al Stewart. It's come up with an artist I have never. I haven't got a clue. So I always like to explore new artists here on this program. And we'll be hearing from a guy called Greg Keane, K-I-H-N, from an album called Citizen Keane. See what he did there, from 1985. But first, I have to tell you about mystery musician Clue number 5. He sold over 100 million records as a solo artist and band member. He sold over 100 million records as a solo artist and band member. If you think you know who it is, studio at radioway.org. So we'll be hearing from Greg Keane after these.
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2: Why not let Roger Manley keep you company this Sunday with his show Mid-Morning Mix, a blend of music and mirth and Roger's charming banter, keeping you up to speed with the news as well as a quick trip to the musicals thrown in for good measure. That's Roger Manley's Mid-Morning Mix every Sunday from 10 till 12.

That was nice, wasn't it? Whenever by Citizen from Citizen Keane album by Greg Keane from 1985. Each week we take a little look at albums that are due to be released or re-released on a website called upcomingvinyl.com. And this week I've picked out an album by Sam Cooke, which originally came out in 1963. And upcomingvinyl.com says, this release is limited to 1,000 copies on orange-coloured vinyl. He is the inventor and true king of soul, recorded this album called Mr. Soul in the same year as Nightbeat, and seems to be a bit more adult with its soulful ballads and taking up most of the album. It goes on to say, a laid-back tempo and rich arrangements lay the foundation for Sam's somewhat melancholy voice, which floats, creating an uplifting spirit that can mend anyone's broken heart. With standards such as Willow Weep For Me, I Wish You Love, and For Sentimental Reasons, Cook shows a quiet, emotive side of himself without losing his keen sense of melody. I think they like it. They also say, had Sam Cooke lived longer, we might have had more music of this rare quality. As it stands, we must make do with the treasures he left behind. Is this one a treasure? Let me know. Studio at radioway.org. And this is a track from that album, Mr. Soul, called All The Way.

0: Fabulous, wonderful arrangement. Yeah, definitely a treasure. You hearing that for the first time as well? It's so good to hear music from artists that we're familiar with, but the songs that we're not. That was all the way from his album, Mr. Soul, which is due for re-release this week. Originally came out in 1963. Lovely stuff. What are we doing next? Yes, we're going to give you the clue to, the last clue to this week's mystery musician. He's got 17 Grammy Awards and got a Brit Award in 1988 for his album Nothing Like the Sun. He's got 17 Grammy Awards and won a Brit Award in 1988 for his album Nothing Like the Sun. Studio at radioway.org. And we'll be looking at a couple of things that have happened on this day in music over the years and next.
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0: Radio Way. So on this day in 1999, Eric Clapton put 100 of his guitars up for auction at Christie's in New York to raise money for his drug rehab clinic, the Crossroads Center in Antigua. His 1956 Fender Stratocaster named Brownie, which was used to record the electric version of Layla, sold for a record $497,500. Unbelievable. The auction helped raise nearly $5 million for the clinic. And also on this day in 2004, coincidentally, a Fender Stratocaster that Eric Clapton nicknamed Blackie, I think there's a theme going on here, sold at a Christie's auction for, wait for it, $959,500, which worked out at the time as just over £500,000, again in New York, making it the most expensive guitar in the world at the time. The proceeds of this sale went towards Clapton's Crossroads Addiction Clinic, which he founded in 1998. We're going to be playing something from Eric Clapton. There was something on TV. There was a concert. Was it Prince's Trust concert? I think it was 86 that I saw during the week. And you name it, that artist was on stage. Elton John, Tina Turner, Midge Ure, Phil Collins, and Eric Clapton, of course. And Eric Clapton and Tina Turner did a duet, which appeared on the August album. In 1986, it was called Tearing Us Apart. I'm going to play that after we've heard from the Hollies, because on this day in 1965, yep, we're staying with the 60s, the Hollies were at number one on the UK singles chart with I'm Alive, and it was the first of two UK number ones for the group, who had over 25 other top 40 singles. They originally, apparently, this is interesting, they passed the song to another Manchester band called the Toggery Five. Before changing their mind and recording the song, which was written for them by a guy in the States called Clint Ballard Jr. That must have been a bit frustrating. Toggery Five thought, God, this is a great song. Looking forward to recording this. And then they changed their minds. Here it is.

That was Eric Clapton and Tina Turner tearing us apart. He got to number 56 in the singles charts. The album did a lot better, number 3 for August in 1986. Well, that's just about it from me. One more to go, and time for me to reveal this week's mystery musician. I think you probably got it from the last clue. It was, of course, Sting, and the reason I picked Sting is because it's 40 years after Sting's landmark live album, Bring On The Night, was released back in 1986. So well done if you managed to get Sting for this week's mystery musician. This has been the Album Archive. I hope you enjoyed the musical journey of discovery this week, and I'll leave you in the company with

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3: From the Sky News Centre at 8, England cricket fans are coming to terms with the unexpected international retirement of Ben Stokes. The captain and all-rounder will step down at the end of the deciding test against New Zealand. Supporters coming away from Trent Bridge at the end of day four were surprised when the news emerged this afternoon.
4: He was playing, and then where's that come from? Probably the best all-rounder that England's ever had.
5: I think it's sad that he's been hounded out the way he has.
6: Oh, I think it's such a shame that he would retire, because he's an excellent player, but I think it's a bit of a shock.
3: The Princess of Wales has spent the weekend completing the Three Peaks Challenge. Kate has scaled the highest mountains in England, Scotland and Wales to raise money for a cancer charity. The future Queen says she wanted to give something back and explore life beyond diagnosis. Charlotte Leeming has seen some of her social media statements.
7: She said, "Through this challenge, I want to raise awareness for the deeper impact of serious illness and the importance of holistic healthcare. Every individual is different, and ensuring there's a whole person approach to care enables those living through cancer to manage the deeply personal challenge of diagnosis."
3: In other news, people in Venezuela are accusing their government of an inadequate response to the earthquakes. A child and baby have been pulled alive from the rubble 4 days after the disaster. More than 1,400 people have died. Four people have been arrested on suspicion of murder and arson after a man's body was found in a burnt-out house on the Isle of Wight. Crews were called to Cowes in the early hours of Friday morning. A senior government minister insists the public doesn't want a general election as we wait for a new prime minister. Andy Burnham could replace Sir Keir Starmer in the next few weeks. And Britain's George Russell has clinched his first win since the opening race of the F1.

0: season with a victory at the Austrian Grand Prix. The Mercedes driver finished ahead of Max Verstappen, with a championship leader Kimi Antonelli in third. That's the latest.
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2: Hello and welcome to Magic at the Musicals with me, Maria Lopiano, here on Radio Way. I have a stunning playlist for you, focusing on songs from musicals that have opened their ticket windows and soon their doors. It's an exciting time for everyone involved in the world of musical theatre, on stage, off stage. Get booking that ticket. Let's start the show now with a timeless classic, Anything Goes. The musical had its debut in 1934 and has had many revivals since. It's looking to open at the Barbican Theatre from July with Robert Lindsay and Felicity Kendall. I'm going to play a Broadway recording with Sutton Foster singing the title track. This is Anything Goes.

0: just wonderful. A very 21st century musical, now six Tudor queens to pop princesses. The six wives of Henry VIII finally take the mic to tell their tale, remixing 500 years of heartbreak into a 75-minute celebration of pure attitude. Here is the opening number. It is Ex-Wives.
1: Divorced. Beheaded. Died.
2: Divorced.
1: Beheaded. Survived.
3: And tonight, we are

Well, I think that song explained everything you need to know. Right, now what are we looking at? Some hairspray. Currently taking bookings. Opening at London Coliseum on June the 22nd with Michael Ball reprising his Olivier Award winning role as Edna Turnblad and Paul Merton as husband Wilbur. This is from the movie soundtrack. Good Morning Baltimore. Brilliant musical, a brilliant movie actually. Check it out.

0: absolutely smashing. That was from the musical Chicago, and that was Renee Zellweger and Catherine Zeta-Jones. Up next, a musical that I am really looking forward to seeing, Come From Away, opening at the Phoenix Theatre in July. It's a winner of every major UK award for Best New Musical. Come From Away shares the incredible real-life story of the 7,000 air passengers from all over the world who were grounded in Canada during the wake of 9/11. And the small Newfoundland community that invited these Come From Aways into their lives. This is the beautiful song Prayer, taken from the original Broadway cast.
1: Beulah walks me to church, and when we get there, I light a candle for my son.
2: And I do too.
3: I suddenly realized what that music was from my dream. It was an old hymn from when I was a kid. I haven't been to church in years, but for some reason, that song is in my head.

0: There's a man here in town. He's lived here nearly his entire life. He heard that there was a rabbi diverted here, and he came to find me and tell me his story.
1: I was born in Poland, I think. And my parents, they were Jews. They sent me here before the war started. I still remember some of the prayers they taught me. As a boy, I was told I should never tell anyone I was Jewish, even my wife. But after what happened on Tuesday, so many stories, gone, just like that. I needed to tell someone.
2: During El Fagir, when most people are asleep, it is easier to pray. But at Duhur, I can feel them watching me. Sometimes I catch them when they think I'm not looking, and I can see the fear in their eyes.
3: Excuse me, Beulah wanted me to check on you. The library's open for anyone looking for some peace and a quiet place to pray.

0: Isn't that stunning? Right, up next, something from The Prince of Egypt. Now, it's a new musical. It did do a short run before everything got shut down, and it will be opening its doors again at the Dominion Theatre in September. This is from the original cast recording. This is Prince of Egypt and All I Ever Wanted.
1: Moses, now that you're here, you can't leave us again. You must remember.

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Ah, yes, the Hebrews. These things, you did them. Sometimes one must do.

kings make decisions. 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

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Empty chairs at empty tables. 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

I mean, that is just stunning, isn't it? Oh, unbelievable. Right now, the new Pretty Woman, the musical, will be returning to the West End, opening at the Savoy Theatre in July, starring Danny Mac as businessman Edward Lewis and Amy Atkinson as Vivian Ward. Songs by Bryan Adams and Jim Vallance. This is from the original Broadway recording, Welcome to Hollywood.

0: Edward! Edward, where are you going?
1: Ask my driver to bring the limo around.
2: Yes, sir.
1: Phil, I've got to get back to work. We've got 6 days before the board meeting, and I want the Moore shipping deal closed by then.
0: It will be.
3: Why don't you stay for the Hollywood Bowl fireworks? We've got a perfect view.
1: I'm going. Give me your car keys.
3: Are you sure? It's a brand new 1989 Lotus. Do you know how to drive?

Superb. Right, The Book of Mormon, winner of 9 Tony Awards and 4 Olivier Awards, including Best Musical for both, follows a pair of Mormon boys sent on a mission to a place that's about as far away from Salt Lake City as you can get. This is Josh Gad and Andrew Reynolds with You and Me, but Mostly Me.

Oh, it does make me smile, that little song. Right now, the much anticipated world premiere of Andrew Lloyd Webber's Cinderella. It begins performances at the Gillian Lynn Theatre on the 25th of June, a new romantic musical comedy featuring an original story and book by 2021 Oscar winner Emerald Fennell. From promising young woman there. The lyrics by Tony and Olivier Award winner David Zippel. A few tracks have been released ahead of its debut. We have had Bad Cinderella, which I've played a good few times on this show. And this now, this is I Know I Have a Heart, sung by Carrie Hope Fletcher.

superb powerhouse vocals there of Carrie Hope Fletcher. I was going to call her Carrie Ann then. Who's that? Anyone know? Right, now, Mary Poppins has been given the go-ahead to return to the Prince Edward Theatre, starring ZZ Stralin and Charlie Stemp. One to look forward to. This is David Hake and Lindsay Hately singing Good for Nothing, being Mrs. Banks.

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Being Mrs. Banks.

What a sweet song that is. Right now, the beloved Tony Grammy and Olivier Award-winning smash hit musical Jersey Boys is returning to London's West End, opening at the sparkling new Trafalgar Theatre in June 2021. This is the beautiful My Eyes Adored You from the original Broadway cast.

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1: From the Sky News Centre at 9, Ben Stokes has dramatically announced his international retirement. England's Test captain will step down at the end of the series decider against New Zealand at Trent Bridge. The news broke shortly before tea on the fourth day. The all-rounder says he feels a range of emotions.
2: There's relief, there's happiness, there's excitement, there's sadness, there's everything that you go through, I guess. But yeah, so all of those words I use there, I think sums it up pretty well.
1: England need 270 runs for victory, but are on 103 for four in their second innings. A child and a baby have been found alive 4 days after two major earthquakes in Venezuela. Rescue efforts continue, with tens of thousands of people still missing. 11 people have been killed after a plane carrying skydivers crashed in northeast France. Some of those on board had been bought the experience as a gift. The Princess of Wales has revealed she's completed the Three Peaks Challenge. It was to raise money for a cancer charity. Kate climbed the highest mountains in Scotland, England and Wales this weekend. Prince Harry is reported to be reconsidering bringing his family to the UK because he doesn't have police protection. The Duke of Sussex is due to come with Meghan and their two children, Archie and Lilibet, for an event marking a year until the Invictus Games. The King has offered to put them up at an unnamed royal residence. Di Davis is a former head of royal protection.
3: But common sense says he could come here without the usual hurrah. If they came quietly on a private plane and flew into a private airport, I think that would be the way forward. Their problem, in my humble opinion, is they want publicity all the time.
1: And the Austrian F1 Grand Prix has been won by George Russell. The British pole sitter finished ahead of Red Bull's Max Verstappen. Lewis Hamilton was in fifth. That's the latest from the Sky News Centre. I'm Leisha McKenna.
0: This is Radio Way.

Oh, absolutely excellent. Yes, the brilliant Hamilton there, returning at Victoria Palace Theatre from the 19th of August. Maria Loppiano here with you on Radio Wave for another hour of great show tunes. Up next, we've got the brilliant Dear Evan Hansen. This is Ben Platt singing, waving through a window. I forgot for a minute there.

when you're falling in a forest and there's nobody around? Do you ever really crash or even make a sound? When you're falling in a forest and there's nobody around, do you ever really crash or even make a sound?

What a terrific song that is. Right now, back to Sir Andrew Lloyd Webber. Phantom of the Opera announced its return. Producer Cameron McIntosh said, putting the new version of the original Phantom production back into its perfect home, Her Majesty's Theatre, 35 years after its premiere, is an unexpected thrill. None of us had any idea the Phantom would be haunting the stage for so long. Now, Her Majesty's Theatre has also had a massive refurb, so it should be an absolute spectacle. I've never seen the stage version. I know the soundtrack very well. I've seen the film I don't know how many times. But, you know, I feel like now's the time to just go to the theatre and see it. It's probably a must-go-see, isn't it? This is from the movie soundtrack. This is All I Ask of You.

Isn't that absolutely stunning? It is indeed. Right. Marty McFly is a rock and roll teenager who is accidentally transported back to 1955 in a time-travelling DeLorean invented by his friend Dr. Emmett Brown. I think you might know the story I'm talking about. Of course it is Back to the Future, the musical. Well, it will have its London premiere at the Adelphi Theatre from August 2021. This is Ollie Dobson and Put Your Mind to It. Oh, I think it's going to be epic, isn't it?

There we go. Right. A night I'm really looking forward to is at Regent's Park Theatre and their open air performance of Carousel. This musical for me is one of the best, an absolute classic. Well, this summer, hopefully we can catch it at Regent's Park. Absolutely. This is the London cast recording of Carousel, and this is What's the Use of Wondering, Joanna Riding.

0: Billy, where you going?
1: We're looking for treasure.
0: I don't want you to, Billy. Let me go with you, please.
1: No.
2: No.
0: Billy. Let me have that.
2: No.
0: Billy.
2: Julie.
0: Billy, you gotta let
2: Julie,
0: me have
2: I
0: that.
2: I ain't got no time!
0: No! Billy!

0: Oh, I absolutely love that music. I think it's absolute classic, brilliant Rodgers and Hammerstein there. Right, Frozen. Frozen will see its West End debut in August at Theatre Royal, Drury Lane. A lot of people excited about this. It was supposed to have opened last autumn and obviously couldn't. So yeah, people seriously looking forward to this summer and finally going to see their Frozen. They can all let it go. This is from the Broadway cast recording for the first time in forever.
1: Is open, so's that door. I didn't know they did that anymore. And there's two nice ladies helping me get dressed. Thank you, thanks. For years I've roamed these empty halls. Why have a ballroom with no balls? Coronation day is just the best. There'll be actual real life people

Absolutely brilliant. Right now, Mamma Mia. Returning this summer at the Novello Theatre, Mamma Mia, this is the very sentimental slipping through my fingers.

There we go. Right now, the wonderful world of Wicked. Oh, opened back in 2006 and opening once again its green doors this September. I feel like the West End is just going to be crazy alive this summer. What a buzz. Seriously, be a part of it if you can. If you're loving the tunes, if you've got into listening to these soundtracks, and I feel like, you know, when it's on your doorstep, you just don't really take advantage of it. And not having it there for an entire year, well, it's going to be a year and a half, let's be honest, by the time these shows are back up and running. Yeah, I feel like I've got to do it this summer, autumn. Get out there and see as many shows as possible. This is the brilliant Idina Menzel singing No Good Deed.

I always sing that song as loud as I possibly can. And yes, I do feel sorry for my neighbours. Right now, this absolute beaut of a cover. Britney Spears' Baby One More Time from And Juliet.

0: pretty fantastic, isn't it? That was Mirian Teak Lee there with Baby One More Time from And Juliet, which will be returning. I think it's Shaftesbury Theatre. It is, sorry, I've lost my notes, but I'm sure that it's back on at Shaftesbury Theatre this summer, so check out tickets. The other show that will be opening in the West End is Heathers, which is so absolutely popular on streaming devices. It's one of the most popular musicals that is streamed online. This is the Me Inside of Me.
1: Think long and hard. Conjure her up in your mind. What would Heather say? What is her final statement to a cold, uncaring planet?
2: Dear world, believe it or not, I knew about fear. I knew the way loneliness stung. I hid behind smiles and crazy hot clothes. I learned to kiss boys with my

0: Jesus, you're making me sound like Air Supply.
1: Keep going. This has got to be good enough to fool the cops.
2: Is it murder? No. Look, here's a suicide note.

0: I'm telling you, Principal Gowan, Heather Chandler's not your everyday suicide. You should cancel classes.
1: No way, Coach. I send the kids home before lunch and the switchboard will light up like a Christmas tree.
2: Our children are dying. What this school needs is a good old-fashioned rap session. I suggest we get everyone into the cafeteria and just talk and feel together.
1: Thank you, Miss Fleming. Call me when the shuttle lands.
2: Oh, go ahead, laugh at the hippie. 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Have you read this suicide note? Really read it?

0: Veronica, is something on your mind?
1: I'm sorry, it's just this classroom discussion has stirred up emotions I haven't felt since Hands Across America.
0: My God.

Superb. This production is currently booking for a nationwide UK tour. It's the brilliant Beauty and the Beast. This is taken from the original Broadway cast and the title track. Enjoy.

0: 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It's past your bedtime. Good night, love.
1: From humble beginnings in Nutbush, Tennessee, to her transformation into the global queen rock and roll, Tina Turner. She didn't just break the rules, she rewrote them. Tina, the Tina Turner musical at the Aldwych Theatre reveals the untold story of a woman who dared to defy the bounds of her age, gender and race, opening from the 24th of June. This is the London cast recording of What's Love Got to Do with It? Oh, it's brilliant.

Now, following a critically acclaimed and sellout tour in 2019, a Grammy nomination and 3 Olivier Award nominations, Amélie the Musical arrives in the heart of the West End. The much-loved 5-time Oscar-nominated film is brought to life by a cast of astonishingly talented actor-musicians and set to a critically acclaimed reorchestrated score. The musical will open at the Criterion Theatre at the end of the month, I believe, and I'm going to play you the Broadway cast recording. This is Amélie. It's Philippa Sue singing Times Are Hard for Dreamers. Oh, I'm getting quite tongue-tied.

0: most excited about. It's definitely a mood, and it is Moulin Rouge. I mean, seriously, check out the soundtrack. It is brilliant. Enjoy the rest of your week. Thank you so much for listening. It's been an absolute pleasure. This is Only Girl in a Material World. It is brilliant from Moulin Rouge. Enjoy.
1: It's like I can have every part of you, except what I really want. 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

0: Do you trust me? It's time, my dear, to dress the part.
1: Online. On your mobile. 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
2: From the Sky News Centre at 10, England captain Ben Stokes will step down from all international cricket at the conclusion of the third test against New Zealand. The all-rounder's retirement was announced by former captain Michael Atherton during TV coverage shortly before tea on day four at Trent Bridge. Stokes then took a wicket.
3: He now starts another over. He's been bowling since lunch unchanged. Second slip, can you believe it? Moments after the news has come that Stokes' international career is coming to an end.
2: 4 days after the devastating earthquakes in Venezuela, rescuers have found a baby and an 11-year-old boy alive. There's growing pressure on the government there, with residents accusing authorities of an inadequate response. More than 1,400 people have died and well over 50,000 are unaccounted for. 11 people have been killed after a plane carrying skydivers crashed onto a road in northeast France. Some of those on board had been bought the experience as a gift. The Princess of Wales has spent the weekend completing the Three Peaks Challenge. Kate has scaled the highest mountains in England, Scotland and Wales to raise money for a cancer charity. Emma Raducanu has confirmed she's dealing with another injury concern, but still plans to play on the opening day of Wimbledon. The British number one faces Croatia's Antonia Ruzic. Raducanu cut short her practice session yesterday, but says she's desperate to be involved at the championships.
4: I think there are certain tournaments you're willing to do more for and put yourself on the line more for and risk more for. And for me, of course, Wimbledon is that. And I think I'd probably push beyond anything that I would for any other tournament.
2: And more than 13.75 million of us tuned in to watch England beat Panama in their final World Cup group game last night. That represented an 80% share of peak viewing. That's the latest. I'm Ruth McKee.
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0: Black people are up to 3 times more likely than white people to need an organ transplant. 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

0: Did you know?
1: For 200 years after tomatoes reached Europe, they were grown purely for ornamental reasons. Red tomatoes evolved as a result of a meteor strike 60 million years ago. Eating a British-grown tomato is three times as bad for the environment as eating one grown in Spain. And Spain has more vineyards than France.

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Our health is important, so do get your blood pressure measured. 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

0: Sarah knows she'll feel the benefit of this morning run, eventually. 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
1: Giving birth, I experienced massive bleeding and needed 28 units of blood products to survive. 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
1: From the Sky News Centre at 11, Ben Stokes has announced his retirement from international cricket. He's also quitting as England Test captain when the current decider against New Zealand concludes. Stokes was dropped from the second test after breaking curfew rules at a London nightclub earlier this month. Former England captain Michael Atherton says the timing seems strange.
2: It begs a number of questions. Why and why now, in the middle of a day's cricket, with still a day to go and a match to win, draw or lose and a series on the line.
1: A 34-year-old man has been charged with five counts of attempted murder and dangerous driving after a car hit multiple pedestrians on a high street in West London. Five people were injured in the incident on Ealing Broadway yesterday afternoon. Tamir Ahmed Mohammed from Ealing has been remanded in custody and will appear in court on Monday. Proposals for a new destroyer to replace Britain's ageing warships have been scrapped. Drones will be prioritised under a new hybrid navy. It's part of changes to the long-delayed defence investment plan. There are glimmers of hope in Venezuela, where a baby and an 11-year-old boy have been pulled from rubble alive 4 days after devastating earthquakes there. This worker helped rescue the boy.
3: He's good. He just needs a little time to be okay. He drinks water and he's talking. He's talking very well.
1: More than 50,000 people are still missing and more than 1,400 others are known now to have died. In sport, Emma Raducanu has pulled out of Wimbledon. It's after a scan showed her leg injury has become a stress fracture. And Canada grabbed a late winner to secure a 1-0 win over South Africa in the opening last 32 game at the World Cup. The co-hosts scored in stoppage time in Los Angeles. That's the latest. I'm Ruth McKee.
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0: The TV was connected to the extension lead, and the lead was connected to the hair dryer, and the dryer was connected to the heater, and the heater was connected to the straighteners, and they all were connected to one socket, and the socket was connected to the house fire, and the fire killed 3 people before we put it out. Attached too many appliances to one socket, and it could cause an overload, and that could cause a fire. Fire kills. You can prevent it.
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0: 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Rob Day is live with the Brunchtime Breakfast Show from 9am to 12 noon. 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

Sleepy Eyes reminds you to switch off your mobile phones or set them to do not disturb, so you and your fellow patients have a restful night.

0: Did you know?
1: Did you know? The man who invented and flew the first airship held rehearsal dinner parties with 10-foot-high tables and chairs to simulate dining in midair. Doritos was invented at Disneyland. The selfie stick was invented in the 1920s. And e-cigarettes were invented in 1963. Everybody.

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1: Louise Stead, Group Chief Executive of Ashford and St Peter's and Royal Surrey NHS Foundation Trust, has been appointed a Deputy Lieutenant of Surrey. In this honorary role, Louise will join a distinguished group of individuals supporting the Lord Lieutenant in carrying out ceremonial and community duties on behalf of the King. Outside of her professional responsibilities, she will represent the Lord Lieutenant at local events, royal visits and civic ceremonies, helping to present honours and awards and support charities and voluntary organisations. Louise said, "I'm delighted to be appointed Deputy Lieutenant of Surrey. It's a tremendous honour and I'm sure it will complement my work in healthcare leadership by providing an opportunity to further strengthen my connections with local communities and organisations." The role of Deputy Lieutenant is honorary and unpaid. Appointments are typically made to individuals who have made significant contributions to public life and their local communities through leadership, service and achievements across sectors, including healthcare, business, education, the military and the voluntary sector.
0: Hospital Watch

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1: From the Sky News Centre at midnight, Andy Burnham's allies say his first major speech as Prime Minister in waiting will push for the biggest transfer of power out of Whitehall in modern times. The former Metro Mayor is proposing a number 10 in the North. Community Secretary Steve Reid says equity is needed.
2: We're going to invest in all regions of the country so that the whole country can improve. It doesn't help London if London is the only place where people see opportunities for jobs and economic growth, because people from all over the country come to London. It pushes up our housing costs and pushes up housing demand.
1: A 34-year-old man has been charged with attempted murder and dangerous driving after five people were injured when a car hit pedestrians in Ealing, West London yesterday. Demir Ahmed Mohammed from Ealing has been remanded in custody and will appear in court tomorrow. The Princess of Wales has revealed she's completed the Three Peaks Challenge to raise money for a cancer charity. She's climbed the highest mountains in Scotland, England and Wales this weekend. England cricket fans are coming to terms with the unexpected international retirement of Ben Stokes. The captain and all-rounder will step down at the end of the deciding test against New Zealand. And there was a dramatic end to the opening match in the last 32 of the World Cup between Canada and South Africa. Joe Rawson reports from the United States.
3: Co-host Canada advanced to the last 16 thanks to a dramatic late win against South Africa. Stephen Estakeo securing them a 1-0 victory in Los Angeles. Canada had lost all of their World Cup matches before this tournament, but the victory continues a superb competition for them.
1: And Emma Raducanu has pulled out of Wimbledon after a scan showed her leg injury has become a stress fracture. The British number one had said she was planning to take on Antonio Ruzic on court one tomorrow. That's the latest. I'm Ruth McKee.
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0: You probably think you're pretty good at multitasking behind the wheel. I mean, you have to multitask to drive. So what's wrong with checking your phone? 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If you use a mobile phone while driving, you're 4 times more likely to crash. 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

Hi there to all of you listening to Hospital Radio in Weybridge. And I feel it's only right to say how fantastic that Hospital Radio in Weybridge has been going for 60 years. I mean, it's an unbelievable time to spend. And I'm sure people who have come and gone through that hospital have been very, very grateful to have been uplifted in some way. So I wish all of you well, God bless, and maybe we'll meet somewhere soon.

It's nearly the end of another day, and if you're on the wards, remember to follow the steps on the Sleepy Eyes poster so everyone has a good night's rest.

Many men suffering abuse at the hands of their partners think they're to blame, that they're weak. That is not the case. We are here for you. We are the Mankind Initiative, and we have been helping men escape from domestic abuse since 2001. Call us on our helpline 01 823 334 244. That is 01 823 334 244. The lines are open from 10 till 4, Monday to Friday. Remember, you're not alone.